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3: Hello, Saskatoon.
2: Hello. Well, the gang's all here. You're going to hear from Craig and Hank. They're talking about a bunch of movies and TV. Watching the Westies, which we'll talk about a little bit as well. Also just finished up Dutton Ranch. That's another Sheridan thing.
3: This doesn't sound like a Sheridan title.
2: No. It's like a Yellowstone spinoff.
3: It sounds exactly like a... I was being facetious.
2: Okay.
3: Dutton Ranch.
2: Sure.
3: Heading on out to Dutton Ranch.
2: Yeah. Sheridan's not really my jam, so...
3: Yeah, I've been... I haven't...
2: You've dabbled.
3: I've dabbled. I'm waiting for another...
2: Lioness,
3: yeah.
2: No thanks. All right. They also said that Jeff Curry stand-up is really good. Something to check out.
3: We like.
2: They are both just the two episodes of Sugar season two in, and we haven't started that yet. But Keen really enjoyed season one.
3: Okay.
2: And both fellas also went and saw Scream 7, which surprised me that Craig would be interested in it. But yeah. It's like, it sounds like it's fine.
3: He wants to see the big new movies to keep on top of what's going on.
2: I guess that's true.
3: Yeah.
2: Brennan is talking about a new show on Netflix called Chainsmoking Cat. Sounds interesting. Sounds like something we might enjoy, so we'll have to give that a try. As I said, we're going to talk about Westies a little bit, but we've also got three comics that we are going to get to. M1 number 2, Megalith, The Olympus, Saga Zero, and Banana number 1. But first, Westies. So the fellows will talk about it a little bit. But what really struck me about this show is just how it looks. That's the more important thing. It's not so much as a great storytelling or whatever.
3: So far it's good, but it looks great.
2: It does look great. I love the titles. So the titles are like kind of a graphic novel looking thing. And they are done by artist Clay Rottery. And I had a quick look at his website. And he's got some really cool art, like a lot of pop culture homage type stuff.
3: That's a good place to start with this show, like, because you could start with the cast, you could start with the gangster themes, but it's really like a really good looking TV show.
2: Yeah.
3: In the realm of maybe something like Deuce.
2: Oh, yes.
3: You know, like how trying to take you back to a certain time and place, a certain city. So, yeah, we're in Hell's Kitchen in the early 80s.
2: Yeah.
3: And it really looks, it kind of looks like the 70s.
2: Yeah.
3: But I think maybe that's what Hell's Kitchen in the early 80s looked like.
2: Yeah, just everything left over from the 70s. Nothing changed. Nothing grew. It just got dirtier.
3: Did you remember a movie called State of Grace with Gary Oldman? Yeah, it kind of feels like they went back to the costume department of that film and just got all those sweet leather jackets.
2: Maybe. Well, hats off to the art director, Rudy Braun, who I think is the star of this show. And I looked up some of his resume, and he was the set director on Pachinko.
3: Oh.
2: And The Expanse, and also American Gods. So if you want a guy who can like
3: sense.
2: Really make like a full world experience, he is your man.
3: Yeah, because the creators of this show, you know, they've been working in television, but they haven't done anything that I think is maybe on this level before. And yeah, we probably should mention that, you know, you get some big name golden age of TV.
2: Oh, yeah.
3: In the casting, especially with Michael Rispoli, who was in The Sopranos, and J.K. Simmons, who was in Oz, sort of those two big HBO flagship shows at the turn of the millennium that kind of turned series television into like a competitor for movies. You also get Titus Welliver in a pretty important role. And also somebody we knew we'd seen but couldn't place when we were watching the first two episodes. His name is Hamish Allen Headley, who plays John Gotti in the Westies.
2: Yeah, yeah.
3: And I had to look him up to realize that we knew him from Mayor of Kingstown as like the SWAT guy who would do anything for Mike.
2: Yeah, a little crooked, a little off kilter.
3: And it's hard to do John Gotti without turning it into a cartoon.
2: Yeah.
3: And he kind of just does that the same way that every time anybody has ever played Al Capone in a movie, it's been a little cartoonish.
2: Fair.
3: Even when Robert De Niro did it, it was good, but it was cartoony.
2: Yeah.
3: He's scary. He's a frightening presence, as I think he's going to need to be. So, yeah, we're dealing with another, like, nonfiction gangster story. But it feels like it's maybe time for another good one.
2: Yeah.
3: And the first two episodes look good.
2: Yep.
3: The boys will tell you more.
2: Yeah, it's good. So, check it out. There's two episodes out.
3: Yeah.
2: And then it'll be weekly.
3: It's going to air on Sunday.
2: Well, let's throw it over to the fellows so you can hear what they have to say about it. And then when we get back, we're going to talk about comics. So take it away, fellas.
4: Hey, everybody. You're listening to Punch Radio on CFCR 90.5 FM. I am one of your many Punch co-hosts, Craig Siliphant. And I'm joined today, as always, by one of your many other Punch co-hosts, my good friend, Hank Cruz. Hank. Thanks for taking over last week there while I was on holidays. I was also became deathly ill, so I didn't have any fun.
5: Hey, so last week I told everybody, you know, and it's just like, it must be nice that this Craig guy gets all these, you know, vacations and things. I'm like, what's a vacation? It might have been my fault because I spread some bad vibes about you not being around. And then when I found out that you were sick, now I feel really bad. I'm like, I didn't mean to send the bad vibes and get you sick. I'm sorry.
4: Yes, it was not good. I was very sick, though I did have some time to watch a few things.
5: Good.
4: I've been actually doing a deep dive on Westworld that I'd only watched the first season originally. And so while I was on holidays and sick, I worked my way through season two and I've started season three now. But so we'll see where that goes. But that is not what we're going to talk about today.
5: I watched
4: a couple
5: of
4: interesting things. Yeah, what do you got
5: because,
4: there?
5: Because you know what? I just got to throw this out there. Paramount Plus is not just for Taylor Sheridan. Nope. They also have, wait a second. So this new show called Westies, have you heard about it?
4: Yeah. I just saw it listed on Paramount Plus and I was wondering
5: how it compares
4: to something like Mobland.
5: Well, you know, one thing about Westies is that it's an MGM Plus crime drama. Who owns MGM? Amazon. So why is it on Paramount?
4: Weird.
5: I don't know. The streaming thing, I don't understand. But it is based in 1980s Hell's Kitchen, New York, okay? Two men who know each other from the hood, from the streets. They take differing paths in life where one becomes a police officer and the other becomes a member of the Westies criminal gang. They're an Irish gang. Well, as it turns out, right around this time in Hell's Kitchen, New York is pumping out the jobs for this huge construction project. But then the Italian mob, who's got a zillion people a part of it, they're going to run this construction project. But then the Westies, a tiny little Irish gang, they don't compare to the Italian mafia, right? And now they got to join forces to try to work on this project without killing each other. And then you throw in the police that have created a task force to try to take them down. And now the cop who grew up with all his buddies in the hood, is he going to help the police or is he going to help his friends? Oh, he's torn. He's torn. How does it compare to Mobland? So far, Mobland is way better. But this, we got J.K. Simmons is the head of the Westies. Doing a good job. Titus Welliver from Bosch. You know Bosch?
4: Yes.
5: Bosch.
4: Yes.
5: Yeah, Bosch. So he plays the police officer, but you know, he's not corrupt. He just takes bribes and runs like he's a bookie in the police precinct there. But other than that, he's had some hard times, so he's an alcoholic as well. But other than that, he's a pretty good cop. And so now we don't know what's going to happen. You know what? The show is... Mobland seems real. This show seems like they're trying to take a more of a, I know they're trying to go with gritty, but to me it feels like they're taking more of a fun spin on gangs, you know, in New York. So was it a fun watch? Yeah, it was a fun watch, and I think you would enjoy it if you were on the treadmill.
4: Right, more of a treadmill show than something I should convince my wife to give a
5: shot. Which maybe is why it's on Paramount, to go with some of the other treadmill shows like Taylor Sheridan stuff. You know,
4: well, it's true, and I just finished Dutton Ranch this week on the treadmill, of course.
5: No spoilers, we have 2 episodes left.
4: Okay. Well, I just finished it, the season anyway, and I haven't gotten rid of my Paramount yet. Because I'm still watching some other stuff on there, like From and potentially the Westies. So far, they're going month to month, and they've been keeping me on board.
5: Yep. And Westies is 8 episodes, I hear. And now it's the first 2 they released, and then now it's going to be weekly. So you've got to keep that subscription probably till the end of August, I'm thinking. You know, they got you in there.
4: And then a new Star Trek show will come or something. They keep me in the cycle somehow. Now, if I wasn't going on the treadmill, I probably wouldn't watch any of these shows, but here we are.
5: And if you want something that'll make you laugh, have you heard of a stand-up comedian called Jeff R. Curry?
4: I don't think so.
5: See, I didn't recognize the name, but then it popped up on Netflix, and I'm like, you know, I always try to see if it's good for a laugh. As it turns out, he's been around for a little while. He's really good at crowd work. And his memory for things is just beyond belief. The show, about just over an hour, it's called Nice to Meet You. And he's rapid fire, witty, nonstop, balances outrageous jokes with heartfelt reflections on making his wife laugh during her cancer journey. And you know, it was great. So if you want to watch a stand-up special that you've never heard of the guy before, Jeff R. Curry. And now I started searching, does he have more? No more Netflix comedy specials. There's a few things on YouTube, but so far, I give him 2 thumbs up. So that one over on Netflix, definitely check that one out. There you go.
4: It sounds good. I'm just Googling him, and he does not look familiar to me, so I'll have to check that one out.
5: So very good. But to the point where I'm like, did they plant all these people in the audience and they practice this? But then after doing some research, I'm like, no, he's just that good. I'm like, okay, yep, go to watch it. There you go.
4: Okay, I'll add it to my list. Hey, have you been watching Sugar Season 2?
5: Oh, have I? I do love me some Colin Farrell.
4: I might be a little bit behind because we were on holidays and stuff, but I've seen 2 episodes of the new season so far. Now, for people that don't remember, it was sort of a genre-bending take on the private detective story. It's set in, like, modern L.A. and follows John Sugar, played by Colin Farrell, who's a private investigator. In the first season, he was recruited by a wealthy movie producer to investigate the disappearance of his granddaughter, and there's a new mystery afoot this season. Now, I don't know, I don't think we talk about the big spoiler? Did a lot of people see season 1? Like, there was a huge, let's just not say what it is, but there was a huge spoiler at the end of season 1 that really did turn the whole thing on its head and made it kind of, some people might say dumb, I thought it was really neat. Really cool. And that is now front and center in season 2 as Sugar makes his way forward through the world. So only a couple episodes so far. I love the vibe of it. He's obsessed with old Hollywood movies. Colin Farrell is he's awesome in anything he does. And he's great in this. What do you think? You got any stray thoughts about Sugar?
5: I am up to episode 4, I think. I just watched up. I think that's the newest one that's out, maybe. I like it. But for me, it is about the vibe. Like, season 1, it was just so cool, you know? And they're like, I could hang out in this world. And so far, without giving any spoilers, pretty good. Pretty good. That one is not, for me, a treadmill show. I actually put my phone down. So
4: 100%. Yeah, no, we watched that. I watch it with my wife, actually. And he's so good in it because he's, like, the character of Sugar is, as they describe him, like, very good at violence, but he hates violence. So, like, he's always trying to de-escalate, and then sometimes it's not possible, and he has to wrap a guy in a pretzel shape and, you know, beat up lots of guys.
5: John Sugar. Great name, too.
4: Yeah. So anyway, Sugar, that one's great. And then I also watched a couple of movies. I only got a couple minutes left here, but I watched Scream 7.
5: About time. Now,
4: as you know, I'm not really a big fan of these movies. The last one was okay, 6, I guess. This one has Neve Campbell and Courtney Cox are both back. I mean, I don't know if this is a slight spoiler or not, but Matthew Lillard is back. And there's like cameos from David Arquette, a few people from the other ones. But it mostly focuses on Sidney Prescott's daughter. So like Nev Campbell's daughter and family and everything. And, you know, a new ghost face killer targets Sidney's daughter. And so she has to figure this all out. And what I would say is there were some fun horror like set pieces and different ways that people sort of get killed and stuff like that. So that, you know, that it was fun. It was fine. I don't love these movies. It was okay. I think I gave it 3 stars or something like that on Letterboxd.
5: That was generous.
4: Nice. Yeah, you know, it's fine. Did you see that one?
5: Oh, yeah. I saw that one in the theater because Mari, my daughter, wanted to go. And I went, really? I'm like, you don't like these movies? Well, everyone is talking about it. It's like, and then I watched a couple of these with my friends. And so I know what's going on. I'm like, okay. And she really liked it. And I thought it was about a 2.5 or, yeah, okay, 3 stars.
4: Yeah. I'd say, in fact, the dramatic scenes were just like a hair above like a Hallmark production or something. So, you know, not great, but it was okay. It was, you know, some of it was fun to watch. Probably goes on a little too long.
5: From now on, we only review things in comparison to Hallmark movies. It was a hair above.
4: Yeah, it's a bellwether for me. All right, well, I'm not going to have time to talk about the other one I was going to talk about, so maybe we'll save that one. But that's it for you and me. We got to throw back to Jody here. So Hank and Craig, out. Oh.
6: Hello, Punch listeners. It is Brennan here, once again, to help bring you the best of the nerdy news. That's right. Here at Punch Radio, we're not just here to entertain. We are here to educate. We are here to elucidate. We are here to enlighten, to help make you the smartest being in the room when it comes to fandom, collectum, movie dumb, and all the dumb things we like to talk about here on Punch Radio. Now, today, I am going to talk about something that I don't talk about much often, but I had to bring it up. Number one, it's an anime. Number two, it's a brand new anime that is out on Netflix. The first 2 episodes have dropped, and the third one is on its way. And number three, it is called Chain Smoking Cat. That's right. I never thought I would use the words Chain Smoking Cat as a title, let alone something I really enjoyed and want to share with you. Now, okay, where do I start? I like to go to Netflix sometimes, and you know, for the amount I pay for it, I don't actually watch it all that much. But every once in a while, you find a trailer or you see something that looks intriguing. And when I hit my notification for suggestions for you, there was a trailer for Chainsmoking Cat, which was so bizarre and out there, I had to make sure I watched the first 2 episodes, which I have done. Chainsmoking Cat is based on a manga called Yanni Nico that was written by Nia Neon Factory that was serialized as part of the Young Monthly Weekly magazine, okay? So it's an actual manga that's been released in sections week by week in this magazine. And it follows the lead character of Yanni, who is a chain-smoking cat. Now, in this universe, we have humans, and then we also have beast folk. In episode 1, they call them anthros, but then in episode 2, they call them beast folk. So right now, it's only in subtitles, which I like. I'm always a sub before dub, even though for Aggard Zuko, I love to watch the sub and the dub at the same time to see how they're different. But right now, it's just in the subtitles and episode 1, Anthro, episode 2, Beast Folk. I'm not sure which one they'll keep. We'll find out. And so we meet Yanni, and she's in her apartment, and she lives in complete squalor, and she is addicted to smoking to the point where that's all she thinks about. She only works to get money to buy more cigarettes. And as being a beast folk, she's like a second-class citizen. So in episode 1, we meet her and her sister. And her sister is a hardworking high school student. Yanni is the older sister. She lives in squalor. And she just takes these part-time jobs to make enough money to smoke. I'm assuming because she's a beast folk that they aren't allowed better jobs. Because it seems like her and all her friends have these menial part-time jobs just to make money. Now, maybe her sister, who's more responsible, might have a better life as she gets older, but we don't know that yet. So in episode one, we discover the younger sister takes care of Yanni when she's in trouble because the smoking is taking over her life. And at the end, there's a mysterious phone call that's going to set her on some kind of adventure. Now, when you watch the opening theme for the song, or for the anime, this story is going to go all over the place. There's a train spotting reference. There's police chases. There's a scene where she's in a bridal dress covered in blood, kind of like Ready or Not. So the story is going to go a whole bunch of unexpected places. In episode two, we meet her friends, and each one of them has their own addiction they're dealing with. So we have Yanni, who's a chain smoking. Her neighbor is quietly trying to do hard drugs and getting away with it. Her other friend, who goes to get her name changed, and I'm going to leave this so you look it up, so you get, it's funny. She wants to be an influencer so bad and wants to be perfect, and yet when one thing doesn't go perfect, she loses her temper. Everyone in the show has some kind of addiction they're dealing with. We also have this subplot of two cultures, right? Because the beast folk, the anthros, are given the menial jobs that, you know, the humans don't want. But then in episode two, and again, I'm not sure if it's a translation thing, but she's given her medicine, I guess, to get it, I don't know if it's yearly. And the packaging said prophylactic was the last word. So then it's just like, is this like an actual government sterilization program for the beast folk? On top of that, it is crazy, it's lewd, it's crude. This anime has scenes that are not for the faint of heart, but it's super enjoyable, it's really quirky, it's really funny, it's offbeat. It's unlike anything I've seen, and right now I'm super enjoying it. So hopefully you check it out too. Go check it out. Chainsmoking Cat on Netflix. Go to your friend's house and go watch it and have yourself a good time. And please do not be addicted to anything except this show. There you go. This is Brennan saying, I'll talk to you soon, Saskatoon.
2: All right, as promised, some comics. So let's hit up the number two.
3: Sure.
2: So M1, Monster Racing League. This is the work of Lily and Robert Windham as writers, and then Jay Lee and June Chung as artists. And this is about a young gal who gets uprooted and has to move to Japan with her dad. And she really likes racing, and she's really good at racing. And she ends up like winning and stealing her dad's credit card so she can buy a new car, so she can race even better. It's got a really cool look to it, kind of like manga anime, a lot of movement, very bright, but fun. And I don't think that they've really delved yet into the meat of what this comic is actually going to be about.
3: Yeah, I think we liked the first one better.
2: Yeah.
3: So sort of establishing this cool premise and showing us a comic that looks really good. Lots of cars, lots of monsters.
2: Yeah, but we haven't really seen the monsters so much yet.
3: Do we know how many of these are going to be? Is it going to be like a sixer?
2: I didn't look that up, but I would assume it's probably going to be a miniseries of like five or six. That it feels like that anyway.
3: It does.
2: Let's go to Megalith, the Olympus Saga Zero. So this is from Bad Idea, and Megalith, the Olympus Saga number one and number two are out. We read those, and it's about, like, kind of focuses on this one, like, soldier who's been recruited to try to figure out how to kill or whatever this giant monster thing that is just in the middle of the city. So this is a prelude to that, and it's three different stories.
3: Yeah, so we get number zero before we get number three.
2: Yeah.
3: I like two of the three stories in here quite a lot.
2: Yeah.
3: One of them feels kind of like a modern Sergeant Rock.
2: Mm-hmm.
3: You know? Lone soldier, maybe not with all his wits about him, but willing to do the job.
2: Right.
3: And fighting against some forces he doesn't understand.
2: Yeah.
3: And I really like the boardroom third of it that finishes the comic, where you see, like, the men behind the curtain.
2: Right.
3: Running this conflict. And then there was a section in the middle that was okay.
2: Yeah.
3: Where you sort of see things from the presence of, like, an alien invader?
2: Sure. Well, we don't
3: know that. It's too soon to say.
2: But it's fun, and it is very Matt Kent. He's the writer here, and he did this with Mind Management, too, where he gives you, like, a lot of different scenes and different characters and stuff, but doesn't always explain, like, how they're linked together yet.
3: Or maybe and just different, not in order.
2: Yeah, in different order of time and place. So eventually it will all come together. I full confidence, because that's just what he does. He's very thorough. He doesn't leave a lot of... loose ends. So.
3: And it seems fully realized and, like, yeah. Purposeful. Just a little tricky to read a comic like that on a month-to-month.
2: Yeah.
3: But it's definitely sparking enough interest that, you know, when we can read it all in sequence,
2: it will.
3: That seems like it'll be a satisfying experience.
2: Yeah, but we'll have to wait till August to get number 3. But we also get Lancer number 1. That's the one where the guy fights pigs that we liked. So that's fun. So this was all right. You might want to pick it up.
3: Yeah.
2: The final one we're talking about today is from Bad Idea as well. And this is Banana. And
3: isn't it called Banana Number 1?
2: Well, oh, yes, you're right. It's called Banana Number 1.
3: So we're talking about Banana Number 1.
2: Number 1.
3: Number 1.
2: Yeah.
3: Yeah.
2: It is written by Joshua Dysart, and the art is by Kevin McGuire. But what I liked best about this comic was the other story that was in it called When I Was 5. And that one is written by Mark Waid and David Lapham with art by David Lapham. And, like, those are two pretty heavy hitters. So to have them kind of on the back burner to the other two. Yeah,
3: switched into the back of the comic.
2: Is a little different.
3: Although they do give a lot of pages. Like, there's just as much Banana Number 1, which we just completely glossed over.
2: Yeah.
3: as there is When I Was 5.
2: Yeah.
3: So, yeah, if you're not satisfied with Banana Number 1, and you might not be, there's a really good, like, full half-length comic waiting at the end of this one.
2: And worth it just for that.
3: Yeah.
2: And both look good, so.
3: And maybe you will like Banana Number 1. I don't know how you feel about anthropomorphic fruit conducting, like, Mission Impossible type things, because that's kind of what they're doing.
2: Yeah.
3: But and maybe that's all we need to say about that.
2: I think we'll leave it there.
3: Watch out for the kiwis.
2: We'll leave it there because we're also out of time.
3: Oh, okay.
2: So that wraps up our show for another week. You know where to find us here every Friday at 6.

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4: And Reel to Reel is brought to you by the Broadway Theater. 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Currently showing at the Broadway Theater is Unidentified. And there's a lot of cool stuff coming up this weekend. Obviously, tonight it's a drunken cinema of Lost Boys presented by 9 Mile. And on Saturday at 2 p.m., there's a free screening brought to you by Presidio of The Sandlot. And follow that up that night with The Decline of Western Civilization Part 1 at 7 p.m., part of the CinemaSonic series, and followed at 9 p.m. by The Decline of Western Civilization Part 2, The Metal Years. And I know Scott will.

0: Sunday at 4 p.m. And also, again, playing at the Broadway is Tracy and Martina going out west. So check out BroadwayTheater.ca for more information on all of their showtimes and see good films at the Broadway Theater. All right. Let's see what we get to this week. I think we might only cover one movie. We'll find out how we stretch this one out.
1: Well, I feel like you're saying that based on, and you looked at me immediately. we're going to take a look at Evil Dead Burn, which the reason why there is a presumption made that we're going to make a real meal out of that one is because, if you don't know my background, the film Evil Dead, the original film Evil Dead, is my, like, gun to my head favorite film of all time. And it's funny because I'm not that attached to Sam Raimi as a filmmaker. I think that I just think that film is absolute lightning in a bottle. And I think that it absolutely changed my life. So I have a really strong reaction to everything surrounding the series, which is not to say that I'm like a mouth breathing, like, I don't know, a comic book guy about it. I don't think I am. We'll find out. But I do, I don't know, I'm very invested. And so I think there's a presumption around the table that I'm going to make something out of this. I don't know. Okay, so that's me. I think it's funny. I think it's going to be difficult to enter this discussion without talking about the discourse surrounding this movie, especially since it's almost good that we're getting to this a week later, because there's been a lot of discussion surrounding it that I found very interesting. It's ranged from interesting to irritating for me. I'm actually like, I think maybe I'm preemptively distancing myself from the Evil Dead crowd because I've been finding them to be such mouth-breathing comic book guys this week for a number of reasons. We'll get into that, or at least I'm going to get into it. I think that I think for the edification of the audience and myself as a refresher, I'd like to know where the two of you rest in the continuum of Evil Dead opinion.
2: I'm probably on the exact opposite spectrum of you. Not that I don't enjoy the movies, but I didn't grow up with them at all. I think I saw the first one in the lead up to the remake sort of thing. So I like the first one quite a bit, and then been pretty ambivalent about the rest of them, to be honest. So...
0: Yeah, the with Scott, I grew up with them. Actually saw Evil Dead 2 before I saw Evil Dead 1.
1: Which I think is a very common thing. Mm-hmm. That's interesting. Ambivalent towards Evil Dead 2, Logan?
2: My memory of it is so vague now. I'd probably put 1 and 2, kind of mix them together in my head, basically.
0: Because they are kind of the same movie.
1: without litigating that mess too much. But no, that's just interesting to me because, like so many people, the second one is kind of the high water mark in the series, and it's kind of like the tone setter for what people expect from the series, which is kind of some of what's been grinding my gears surrounding this movie. But Tyler, you were saying.
0: I'm a big fan of the original films. I even like Army of Darkness, I think, is a fun time.
1: Oh, 100%. I actually saw Army of Darkness as the one I saw first. With zero context for it belonging to a film series. It was just, again, in terms of that series kind of changing.
0: I think a lot of people probably saw that when they came out, not realizing it was the third movie in a franchise.
1: Just a dude with a chainsaw for an arm, that's all you needed, especially if you were like 10. I think Tyler and I had a very, very similar arc in that. When that remake came out, which has turned out to be quite a popular entry. Now it's 2013. Both of you and I had a very visceral and raw negative reaction to that one, which I think has actually been unique. So we're coming from, like, I think our, like, appreciation for the series in general, and then also our kind of general state about the series has been kind of similar. I think I liked, as I recall, I think I liked Rise more than you did.
0: Maybe more than Logan. I liked Rise quite a bit.
1: I did too.
0: Yeah. I thought Rise was a good time. I thought it was a little bit of a return to form for the series, or like felt more in line with the original films rather than something like the Evil Dead remake, which didn't.
1: I just thought it was a bad movie.
0: Yeah.
1: But this is interesting. And this is what I wanted to establish before we get too far into it, is I think that you and I have had a very, very similar arc with those movies. It sounds like Logan's a bit odd man out on this one. So this will be curious to me how this all goes. So in this particular entry, improper form, the actual kind of structure of this film is not too terrifically plot heavy. They do some interesting things as far as that is concerned. Ostensibly what it is about, it

0: is a film that without, like, I'm going to be careful not to, like, spoil too many things about it, but it kind of, rather than starting off immediately in the woods and having the whole film kind of kick off by way of, like, a bunch of hapless kind of, like, goofy people happening to turn on the wrong tape recorder or whatever. It instead starts off as kind of a family tragedy, in the form of a young man passing away after having an argument with his wife, and picks up in the middle of, like, some pretty heavily established family discourse, discord rather. His wife immediately being set at ends with her family yeah. of the in-laws. Guy, the in-laws, who, with some level of immediacy, like, you can kind of tell there's some tension, which they don't, I mean, if this were this the 80s, I think they would have dove headlong into it a lot faster than they did in this particular one. But the setup is kind of something that takes place in a bit of an odd setting for an Evil Dead movie to get things started, and then through some interesting kind of a churning up of some convenient backstory-ism, we end up introducing a family history that kind of has ties to the mythos of Evil Dead, not so much maybe the prior stories in the series necessarily, but there is a sense in these new Evil Dead movies that the kind of tentacles of this occult underground are a little more far reaching, and as a result, this is almost just like another story that is taking place in the same world, as opposed to something that is like, you know, do you need to have seen Rise in order to see this? No, yeah. This is a contained story about a whole separate family. And so our setup here is ostensibly when things start, if you don't know anything about the Evil Dead, basically they're kind of, in a nutshell, they're possession films. And they have a tendency towards being quite hyper-violent. And it's about these kind of indestructible demons, this possession. They call them that. Yeah, this possession situation in which once a person becomes possessed, they are completely impossible to deal with. There isn't really like a short way of like
1: disposing
0: them. You can keep chopping them up, and they'll keep coming after you. And so, in a lot of cases, what the movies end up doing is you have to kind of contain them and just keep them away from you. And that is, in this situation, we're already in this situation where the family and the woman whose husband passed away are at intense odds, but as the family, like, because of that gap, the detection that something is off with some of the members of the family becomes distant too, because they're already acting so weird. Everybody's already acting so weird. There's a few more characters introduced, including a grandmother who's kind of not all there. There's just a kind of a situation where there's a lot of distance being set up between people so that certain things can start kind of crawling and bubbling under the surface, mm-hmm. in order for, and like kind of a lot of distrust going on, so that, a seed is planted and starts growing without, knowing. But then there is also the level of discord as it kind of reveals itself over the course of the movie. It starts being about kind of about a little bit more than you would anticipate, which is kind of denying undercurrents in relationships and things like that are going on, which typical of a movie maybe of this, let's call it, maturity level, is maybe a little on the ham-fisted side. The metaphor what's going on ends up getting a little on the strong side, you can put it that way. But also, it's an interesting new angle to bring to the table. So, if I may,
1: you may.
0: I would like to begin with I'll get the ball rolling lightly here by saying that initially with the film, I was very out. I think that the film contains an intro that for me does not work in the slightest.
1: No, the intro setup feels completely shoehorned in, and it actually kind of mimics the previous movie, which also had a lake scene at the very beginning.
0: Which I like the lake scene in
1: that
0: in
1: one worked. Evil Dead it Rise. Worked for I like that it quite one, but a bit. This one feels it doesn't connect in any way.
0: So I was already kind of like I was not digging it, and pacing wise, editing wise, within the first like kind of 10 minutes, I was like, I am not digging a single thing about this. But for me, once the film sunk into its kind of more true pace, which happens after the family tragedy, I actually found a rhythm with it that I quite enjoyed, up to a point. But it was I will say that for somebody who I was out on this one very early. In a way that even I wasn't out on the 2013 one, which I wound up hating. But as the movie went on, I ended up actually quite enjoying the pace that developed afterwards. But I found the initial chunk very rough. that just to get the ball rolling, I guess.
2: Yeah, beyond the lake scene, like that didn't necessarily strike. I wasn't crazy about it. It didn't strike a wrong note for me because I don't have the context to know. Like I thought maybe there's some context to this that I'm missing, and it's just maybe it works for fans of the series. For me, there's the initial setup where we're getting introduced to the characters, and then we kind of fall into the family and the funeral scene and stuff like that. And maybe it's where we first meet the characters, but I couldn't get it out of my head that a lot of the acting quality and like the sort of exposition that we were dealing with the dialogue, it felt like the acting in a Fast and Furious movie. Because we meet them in a nightclub, and it just, it clicked with me there. We're like, oh, and it didn't get much better throughout the funeral. And then the sort of when they're,
1: it's very French in that regard. Cause this is from Sebastian, Vanasek, who did, it's not Infested. Is it Infested? No.
2: Vile.
1: No. I'll have to
2: Vermin.
1: Vermin. That's
2: throwing
1: it.
2: V's
1: But it has a very like Gaspar Noé quality, which is funny because the lead in this was also in Climax. But yes.
2: Yeah. It's all just to say that I wasn't vibing with the section of the film where we were just dealing with human characters. Like you said, though, once the tension starts amping up and we're slowly moving towards that, it did kind of start to appeal to me more, because then we start getting into this sort of interesting set pieces of someone starts gradually becoming possessed, and it becomes a little more interesting.
1: I think I'm in the other boat in this, in the that like I wasn't with it from the beginning, but I didn't connect with this one at all.
0: Oh, interesting.
1: I really did not like this entry. I thought it was like devoid of kind of what makes an Evil Dead movie interesting. Like they like the original is a grueling experience, and this is going in that French extreme way for sure. Especially the violence in this one is very over the top and very, very harsh.
0: This is going to be a good episode because you're that guy I was talking about. Okay, I'll continue. I'm very curious about this, especially you've now evoked the French extremity now, which for listeners who aren't total nerds, we're talking about, this is actually a movement in film that the once was referred to as French extremity. I don't know that we're necessarily using that as much anymore, but at one time it was used to describe movies like Martyrs and Inside and things like that. And I didn't notice. I saw it on I saw it last Thursday, so much like way before you know the kind of weekend reactions came in. And I mean, outside of it just engaging a brutality, I didn't really at the time really clock anything that made it specifically French extremity. So I'm curious about that.
1: Yeah, not specifically. I think it's just the way it handles the violence and the fact that nothing is off the table.
0: Okay.
1: As far as like what could be at risk in this movie.
0: Okay.
1: I thought it was just for me felt like gore for gore's sake in this one. Mm-hmm. And less about like the story was very simple, and I thought a little underwritten. It kind of felt empty to me. And it really, I think the thing that set the mood for me is actually there's the funeral sequence, and it just felt so cold and sterile. Like this thing that
0: that's
1: they're
0: interesting. Cause I agree with that, but I like that.
1: Yeah. For me, it didn't work that. And like the color palette in this specifically, like
0: I wasn't nuts about that.
1: Yeah.
0: Yeah.
1: But just the fact that, like, to just for the character setup, like, this is a guy who runs a restaurant who should, you know, have a lot of friends or whatever. Like, nobody shows up at his funeral other than, like, his family. Like, there was just some setup stuff that I felt was very kind of just.
0: They did establish that he's not a very. Yeah, person, they show how he deals with people. That kind of did all that heavy lifting for me anyway. That's interesting to me in a lot of ways. So the way I read it and the thing that I responded to and quite liked about it, especially starting from when he died, because my issues were mainly that intro scene, which I thought was actually just kind of dreadful. And then the character development, what little there kind of was leading up to the funeral. There was some information that was pertinent within that, but I didn't really love the setting. It felt a little bit, it was just a little too obnoxious for me. Mm-hmm. I don't know. I didn't dig it. And then for them to hit a depressive slump. So you said cold. For me, it felt more like it hit a depression. Like, it felt very much like, it felt very low from then on out, which I liked a lot because I haven't seen that in an Evil Dead movie yet. I don't think any of them have had that. Even though the 2013 entry kind of is trying to be dark the whole time, it doesn't, and it deals with, like, addictions and stuff mm-hmm. like that, even though it really doesn't do that. But I felt like this one was very sad. It's an Evil Dead film that's okay to stare at a wall for a little bit, and like I've to me that absolutely worked. I thought like I was way more into a change of tone regarding that, and I've been seeing an awful lot of criticism launched at, like, oh, none of the characters were likable. I'm very on record with not having a problem with
1: I just felt everything in this one was telegraphed. Like, there was nothing surprising about what happened or the events that, like, none of the set pieces, like, surprised me in any way. Like, it just felt like A to B to C kind of thing, like, just order of events.
0: I hear you on that one, but this is going to get back to another point that I've been struggling with an awful lot, but you already said it, so I'm going to ask about it. Which is, I've been seeing a lot of criticism launched at this as being under the guise of, this just isn't an Evil Dead movie. Or doesn't behave like an Evil Dead movie or whatever. To me, one of the things I think I at that point am asking, what is an Evil Dead movie then? Because I'm seeing an awful lot of people bring up, well, there has to be X amount of modicum of comedy to it or something like that.
1: I don't think it needs that.
0: I would argue staunchly that it does not. I think that it's been at its best when it's humorless. It has been. It's not to say that I don't like that in the mix. And I think with what they're doing with the series moving forward, I'm curious to see it getting re-implemented or maybe over-implemented at some point or whatever, because that's kind of, to me, what that's one of the things I liked about this one. I don't think we're going to see this exact movie again at any point in time. And I was quite okay with that. But the real big touch point, because I think there was a really lengthy hit piece on it from, I think, I want to say it was like Rolling Stone Australia or something like that, where they were saying, we need to stop making Evil Dead movies because, like, they don't know what an Evil Dead movie is anymore. This series is the least tonally consistent series on the planet. I don't think there's any arguing that. So what is or isn't an Evil Dead movie, I think, is of, like, can be of less importance to me. I think I liked Rise more. I'm still with you on that one. I think that I've sat with it for a week, and I think I still preferred Rise, and I felt like I did a lot of defending of that movie when it came out too. And I think that it did have more, I mean, arguably more, that had more of what I think Evil Dead, you know, where to me, I just feel like I'm always talking about Evil Dead 2 fans, because I think when people talk about liking Evil Dead, the series, when they talk about what it is that they like, they're just describing Evil Dead 2. They're not describing Evil Dead 1. They're not really describing Army of Darkness even. They're kind of describing Evil Dead 2, maybe kind of sort of describing the series attached to it as well, because they're always talking about, like, what's the ratio going here. And I think that it was closer to being that, but also it wasn't particularly adventurous as a result. I liked feeling like low on this one, and but also I don't really, you brought the violence up because I've been seeing a lot of people talking about that, and I don't know if maybe I'm just numb because I'm a depressed person, but I that was supposed to be a joke, you guys. But I didn't notice any extraneous violence that wasn't already taking place in every other entry in the series.
1: Yeah,
0: other
1: no,
0: than,
1: not
0: other
1: not
0: than
1: to
0: Army
1: say
0: of
1: that.
0: Darkness.
1: I think it's just it's maybe a little crueler in this one, I guess.
0: You just keep on talking about what I like about it.
1: Well, that's not necessarily a bad thing, but I just felt like in the context of the film, it just for me was boring. Like it was like pushing it to an extreme that was more for extreme sake rather than to really be part of the story. Like you can be extreme, like again, like something like Martyrs and that, like where it's done well.
2: For me, again, sort of outside perspective on this, I think what you're getting at, which I kind of feel as well, the violence works for me, but it's something to do with the particular way that Deadites as a character work, mm-hmm. where they have a specific glee about the way they go about destroying human bodies, and that kind of seemed absent here. They didn't really kind of relish in it so much as just people just got hurt, and it mm-hmm. kind of felt like this could happen in any other horror movie.
1: Yeah.
0: Which I think, again, maybe my touch point on that, and actually you just detailed precisely what I didn't like about the 2013 iteration, which I think if you're, you know, have a distaste for that, like, I mean, that's, I think, far worse. I still think that for me, I still found character in them, which I think is an important part of those. That was very much what was devoid in 2013, I thought. So I haven't gotten to the where I fell off again, because I did. Which is towards the ending.
1: Yes.
0: The ending
1: is very bad.
0: All of a sudden in the film where I started struggling, there's a myriad things going on in the back end where the movie ceases to work for mm-hmm. me, which are, some of them are effects oriented, and very, very gaudy. Well, not gaudy. That's maybe the wrong word for it. Just absolutely doesn't work. And also, in terms of like there being a little bit too much motivation, which was one of the things that was so scary. And I hate that word Deadites. I really struggle with that. Yeah. As somebody who's like, oh yeah, my favorite movie is this thing. And then people start talking about that and they go like, oh God. But the part of it is supposed to be like almost like an appetite for suffering that, supersedes everything else. And that, including logic. And that mm-hmm. is one of the things that's so scary about that first movie, is like it's not to be understood. It's pain without understanding or motivation. And there's too much motivation for the evil forces at work here. And I did struggle with that an awful lot. And then without getting too far into it, we get into a territory of like kind of trying to grow things that I think really, I'm not saying that the logic of it didn't work for me, because again, this series is not where you go to for consistency or logic, but I kind of felt like just everything to do with kind of the last like 10 to 15 was a real struggle for me. So I'm going to sign off on it. I liked it, but I really struggled with the bookends on this one, which at least with 2013, I consistently hated it. So this one, I feel like it's a little on the wasted side in that I did enjoy it. I liked it quite a bit. I'm really frustrated with the fandom after this week, like watching people like talk about like, I don't know what it is that they want to see in a way that there's rules or something like that, or like they've seen some through line that I don't personally think exists in this series. So I've been really, really annoyed this week. But I this is another entry that I like. I like this entry, but I have like the reservations I have are albeit like short, very major, and like I just a lot of trouble.
2: I wasn't crazy about it. Like I think I liked Rise the least out of the three of us here, and I would, if I had to watch one of these again, I'd watch Rise personally.
1: Yeah, no, I didn't like this one. I didn't obviously the remake is worse, but yeah, wasn't a fan of this one.
0: You're going to catch more strays off of that than anyone else, because people who like that movie a hell of a lot.
1: Yeah, but did either of you stay to see the post-credit sequences?
0: That's part of what I was talking about.
1: Yeah, but especially the one that ties back to Rise.
2: Oh, did you say sequences? Because yes. I saw one and then I walked out. Oh,
1: no, there's a second one.
0: Yeah, there's a second one. So that's part of one of the things that, I mean, I could talk about that for a while. That's part of the discourse surrounding the movie that is like, does it make any sense? No, it does not. I wish they wouldn't have done it. I will completely.
1: I mean, they did the same thing with the Evil Dead remake at the very end too.
0: Yeah, they did. I'll completely concede to not liking it and wishing it didn't exist. But in terms of like, the amount of like fan discourse, like just like essays being written on like, well, really, if you think about it, it can't happen. Oh, really? It can't? Like, I only have foul language for that train of thought. Like, I just like, I mean, again, especially as somebody who's like, I'm gonna defend the artistic efficacy of that original film literally until the day that I die. It's very sad. The day that I die, I will have probably thought about Evil Dead. I like, it's a big part of me. I take it very seriously, but like, are you out of your mind? Like, are we really going to like, well, you know, that can't happen. Oh my God. Are we really doing this over this series? Come on, man. What are you doing? So, I mean, I think there's no question I liked it more than you guys. I'm absolutely going to watch it again. I'm actually looking forward to watching it again. There's certain moments that I agree with you.
1: And we got another Evil Dead movie next year.
0: Right.
1: Is it 2 years? It might actually be.
0: I think it's next year already.
1: Well, they've wrapped
0: it,
1: but I don't think it actually comes out until 2028.
0: Oh, I don't want to wait that long. I'm excited to watch another one. Because the other thing is, and I said this to Logan last week. One of the ways they're doing things now with switching their directors is if you don't like the tone of this one, it's cool.
1: Yep.
0: The next one's going to be totally different, which I'm hungry for. I'm into that.
1: I will definitely go see another Evil Dead movie, but this one just did not do it for me. But anyway, that's it for Reel to Reel this week. Reel to Reel is brought to you by the Broadway Theater. 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

0: Good evening, everyone, and welcome to another episode of Mum, I'm a Thespian. You're listening on 90.5 CFCR Community Radio in Saskatoon. Tonight, I am your host, Ashton. I'm the volunteer coordinator at the Saskatoon Fringe, and I decided to have a sit-down talk with the artist manager, Abby Osika. We're bringing you all exclusive Fringe information. 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If you like what you hear tonight, you can check out Everything Fringe at 25thstreettheater.org. And that's theater spelled the British way, so R-E at the end. 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Make sure to check out the Saskatoon Fringe Festival, happening from July 30th to August 8th in the Broadway area in Saskatoon. Thank you for tuning in, and enjoy the episode. Well, thank you for joining me, Abby.
1: Thank you for having me, Ashton.
0: So, first question I have for you. What is the Fringe?
1: What is the Fringe? That is an excellent question. The Fringe, at its core, is a theater festival, which is something that I feel like gets lost a lot in our marvelous outdoor site, which is wonderful. But many people who are patrons in our city do not know that, at its core, the Fringe is a theater festival. The Saskatoon Fringe is a part of the Canadian Association of Fringe Festivals, which is an organization that kind of dictates and controls what all the fringes are, and it's like a big community. It even goes into the States, but it's called the Canadian Association of Fringe Festivals because they like Canada so much, which is pretty cool. Yeah.
0: Right.
1: That's like the textbook definition of what I would say the Fringe Festival is.
0: And I mean, like, it sounds a lot bigger than it is, but honestly, it's a real community effort.
1: It is. Oh, yeah.
0: It's fantastic. You see shows from local, from international, national, just like
1: everywhere.
0: Every level
1: we
0: of theater.
1: We've got shows that have people that might live on your block to we have a show that comes all the way from the Netherlands this year. So it's a pretty awesome arts congregation of styles and different kinds of performers, because we don't even just have theater performers, there's also other kinds of performers as well. Yeah.
0: And the origin of the Fringe is really cool too. You can correct me on my knowledge of this one. Because I think it was a UK theater festival.
1: Yeah.
0: I don't know the exact name of it, but the Fringe comes from everyone else putting on theater shows outside of that original festival.
1: Yes.
0: On the fringe of the
1: theater site. Yes, I did read about that once. Yeah, that's just kind of exactly how it started. It started as an arts congregation of things that might be outside what you would find in a typical season of people getting to produce their own work, write their own work.
0: You're going to expect out of a Fringe show.
1: It's
0: probably the weirdest theater you can find, and I mean that with the most amount of love in my heart.
1: Yeah.
0: Is that this isn't the thing you're going to see at Persephone. You're not going to see this on Shakespeare on Saskatchewan.
1: To be fair,
0: you might see some Shakespeare.
1: Diverse types of theater, from magic shows to more traditional theater to we've had dance shows, and we have a dance show this year.
0: Sure do.
1: It's just so many different disciplines. I would just consider it a multidisciplinary theater and arts festival. Like, you can get a little bit of everything when you come to the Fringe, especially the Saskatoon Fringe. Because what a lot of people don't know is the Saskatoon Fringe is very lucky, and we are one of the, not only fringes, but we are one of the main fringe festivals in Canada that has a large outdoor site. It's not a requirement, nor is it typical for fringe festivals to hold so much outdoor programming. And many people who have visited other fringes around Canada and other places will mention that the Saskatoon Fringe does have one of the bigger outdoor festival site presence outside of the theater programming.
2: Right.
1: Which is pretty cool.
2: So what else can you do at the Fringe? If maybe you saw your show and now you're you're done.
1: Do so many things at the Fringe. Let's see. Once you're done your show, there might be some musicians a playing that you can listen to. We have those going. Typically about every hour they switch, kind of depending on the day. And we have all of our lovely vendors. We have a good number that come for the whole 10 days, and they are on 11th, and then on the long weekend we get to welcome about twice as many to come onto Broadway. Then you can go check out our Big Circle Buskers, and our Big Circle Buskers are what you would probably think of when you think of a busker. So your circus performers, your fire acts, your acrobats? That's a word.
2: Acrobats.
1: Yes, it is. Yep. Your acrobats, all those outdoor performers you'll see as well. And then, of course, we have food trucks and games and a beer garden. So there's so many things that you can do. And most of it is free to just walk around and hang out, which is not super common anymore, that we don't charge admission at all to our site. We have lots of free programming that you can watch, lots of free things you can check out, many things that you have to pay for as well, but those things are all wonderful and awesome anyway.
2: Yeah, if you love what you're doing and it's free, why not spend a little bit of money and go see a wonderful show?
1: Exactly, and it's the cheapest theater tickets in town.
2: Cheapest theater tickets in
1: town. It is the most, in my opinion, one of the most accessible ways to see live theater.
2: For sure, because it's what, like $17 a ticket?
1: Something like that, yeah, for a general admission. And
2: it's $150 for a 10-ticket pass if you want to see a bunch of shows.
1: Yeah, if you want to go try to see all, well, you would need more than one of 10 ticket passes. There are 20, in total, we have 24 in theater shows. We have 21 across our three official theater venues, which is the Broadway Theater, the Cosmopolitan Senior Center, and the Refinery, as well as something that we launched as part of the Saskatoon Fringe last year, which is the BYOV, the Bring Your Own Venue at the Grace Westminster United Church, and there are three shows in there as well. So it's going to be a good year for Fringe Theater.
2: Yeah, definitely a good year. I mean, we have some really big names coming back to Saskatoon.
1: We
2: have been here before that the Saskatoon audience loves.
1: We have two past encore shows joining us for the this year's season.
2: And for those who don't know, our encore shows are shows that are invited after the festival ends, the day after. They get paid to be here and be an additional show that just gets to do a one-night-only performance.
1: So if you saw our encore show last year was A Cabaret of Legends.
2: Yes.
1: And they're actually coming back for a full run in the Broadway. Or if you were here a couple of years ago and you got to see the encore show that was Point Tango, they're also doing a full run in the Broadway. So that's kind of cool. We get to invite some of our friends back for a one-off performance. And then it's just more theater for all of our lovely patrons to check out.
2: If you missed it the first time, now's your chance. And it's a great time to see it.
1: Yes.
2: And for like $17.
1: And all of the other shows too. There's so many good shows, so many that I personally am excited to see. With my job, I am the artist manager, so I talk to all of these people and get them all set up that I get to see their posters and read their descriptions and everything, that by the time they get there, if only my schedule would allow for me to see all 24.
2: Yeah.
1: But unfortunately, I do have to be working on the site.
2: Mm-hmm. This is the part where I'm starting to pick out, like, all the shows that I want to see,
1: right?
2: And then I can, there's always a few I miss out on every single year,
1: I
2: and
1: know.
2: It sucks so bad, because I
1: so
2: wish I could see them all.
1: It's so hard for us as staff to plan them. And especially when you meet all these wonderful artists from all over the world and even in the city, and you make a connection with them.
2: Because you want to support
1: them. You just want to see their show.
2: And then you
1: show.
2: Have to be like, you see them every day and you have to be at the end of the festival. Sorry, I missed your show.
1: Yeah, yeah, exactly. Like, a big part of my job is just talking with them about their show and getting to know them and making sure that they feel welcome in our city. And then I feel very sad when I can't go and watch every single show that comes here, because I know so many of them are so talented, and so many of them are big names in Fringe, which is really cool. And yeah, Saskatoon Fringe has very much so adopted a very, very, very positive reputation in the Fringe circuit. And the artists truly love coming here. They think Saskatoon is really welcoming and that the people are great, the patrons are great, they love the staff, they love the volunteers. Mm-hmm. If you have a chance to grab a Fringe program at any time, luckily we do a really great job and we make your lives a little easier. And you can check out in the middle of our program, we'll have every theater listed with every show listed with where they're from, a description of their show, the age category and genre. So you'll kind of know-ish what you're getting into or what you want to see, or if you want to see something from a different place, you'll get to know where those artists come from.
2: And if you want a big surprise, if you go on to the 25th Street website, so that's 25thstreettheater.org, and that's theater spelled the British way, so R-E at the end, there's a Surprise Me button on the Fringe one, and it'll give you a random show to see.
1: Which I think is really awesome, and I think a lot of our patrons will really enjoy that.
2: I hope so, because I think that's such a fun way to enjoy Fringe, because you'll discover a new show that you never thought about seeing before.
1: Exactly.
2: And
1: well, I always talk about one of my favorite Fringe shows that I've seen in the last few years. It was my very first year seeing Fringe, working for Fringe, and it wasn't a show that I had ever anticipated myself going to. It was called Bent Compass, and I would have to look up, it was quite a few years ago now, I'd have to look up the details and everything, but I remember going into that show not necessarily knowing a lot about one-handers, so one-person shows, which is a lot of what you see very big in Fringe, and it was also very, like, military-based, which isn't necessarily something that, like, I would be my first choice. And I ended up going to see it, and it was one of the best theater shows I think I've ever seen, just based on the way that the actor was able to just bring you into a world as one person sitting on a stage, and all he had was a chair.
2: Mm-hmm.
1: And that was the entire set, and that's what I love about Fringe.
2: Yeah, there's this idea of, like, I think generally in art, of restriction breeds creativity.
1: Yes.
2: And, like, you have to remember, these venues that we're in are not necessarily traditional theater venues.
1: No.
2: We're stuffing, you know, what is it, eight shows into one venue sometimes, and then they have to keep, like, all of their sets in there together, so they can't bring a whole lot.
1: We guarantee them-ish about a 10-foot by 10-foot spot to keep their stuff.
2: Yeah.
1: And that's everything that they don't want to take with them. That's costumes, that's set, that's props. And also, these shows switch every half hour. They're an hour long max. Every Fringe show is only 60 minutes long, which is really great. I'm a big fan of a really quick show. I think that a lot of people in today's world, where we all have a bit shorter attention spans, longer shows are really hard for some people. Me, who has ADHD, I have a really hard time with that. I love a Fringe show. A lot of them are 45 to 60 minutes, and you get to experience theater in a different way or in a shorter amount of time, and I always just leaving feeling refreshed and not like they've lost my engagement at any point.
2: You're so right about that feeling of refreshment.
1: Yeah.
2: I think, like, I've never really considered that, but it really is, like, an hour is so easy to pluck out of your day. When you have to go see a 3-hour theater show, it's like, hey, I gotta get dolled up. I gotta go out. I gotta, like, make a whole plan. Fringe show, you just drop in, you go see it, and then you're like, well, now I want to do more.
1: Exactly. Exactly. Yes, and we've seen... Yeah, like, there's shows that do music and singing, and there's shows that will just be, again, one person sitting on a stage. So you sometimes never know what you will enjoy the most.
2: Yeah.
1: So if you can, try our fancy little button on our website and see...
2: Surprise me.
1: See what show pops up. And then let us know.
2: Yeah.
1: Let us know what you think. If you liked that show and you thought that was a pretty cool thing.
2: Yeah, tell the staff, tell the volunteers. Yeah. That's the best way that these reviews get out is word of mouth.
1: Yep.
2: As a volunteer coordinator, I'm always talking with the volunteers, and I say that they're the best information because they're the ones who are going to go see all the shows.
1: They're the ones that are around. We say all the time that the volunteers are the heart and soul of the Fringe, and it is true. The Fringe could not happen without volunteers. Our wee staff, though we are mighty and we do a lot and we can do a lot, it would be impossible to run a festival of our size without the number of dedicated volunteers that we have that return every year and our new volunteers that show up just to give it a try. Because
2: it wouldn't be possible.
1: Ashton can't be in every venue for front of house.
2: I wish. Like, I wish it was that easy. I can't split myself 4 different ways.
1: Which is a shame.
2: It is a shame.
1: It is a shame. That way we'd all be able to see more of the theater shows.
2: That's what I'm saying. I just could usher for every show and I'd get to see everything.
1: Exactly. Exactly.
2: Which is a great point, since we're talking on volunteers, a bit of an insider scoop if you're listening in. Say the $17 for a ticket is maybe too much, you know? You want to see a lot of shows, but you don't have that much money.
1: You know, things are expensive.
2: Yeah, it's hard to
1: do. You're saving up.
2: There's a really easy way to get around this that not a lot of people, I think, know about. Mm. And that's you can become a volunteer yourself. We do a great initiative that you get to see a free show for every shift worked.
1: Mm-hmm.
2: So you show up, you do like 3 hours, and then you can go see a show afterwards. That's a pretty good deal.
1: And even as a volunteer, a lot of the theater artists, we have volunteer appreciation shows.
2: Yeah.
1: And a lot of theater artists that are in the bigger theaters, like the Broadway, some of them make every single one of their shows a volunteer appreciation show, which means you don't even have to...
2: Work a shift.
1: So if you're trying to decide...
2: You should work one.
1: Well, yeah, absolutely. You do need to have a volunteer name tag in order to get into a volunteer appreciation show. So you do need to work at least one shift. But then if you worked one shift but wanted to see two shows...
2: You can go do that.
1: You could kind of make that work.
2: And you can get... Well, volunteer appreciation shows, you have to be a volunteer. If you work a shift, you can bring a friend with you, too.
1: You could bring a friend with you, yeah.
2: So if you work enough, you could bring your whole family to a show.
1: Exactly.
2: For free. One great Fringe show for free.
1: Love when the volunteers come and see shows, because truly, all Fringe artists want is bum and seats.
2: Yes.
1: The kind of sad thing about Fringe shows, which happens globally, I've heard about it happening here. I've seen it happen here. I've heard about it happening all the way in the Edinburgh Fringe, which is the most famous Fringe festival in the world. Fun fact of the day. Edinburgh Fringe, you've always wanted to go. You want to know what Fringe is? Come to the Saskatoon Fringe. It's obviously a smaller scale, but it is...
2: But I think just as cool.
1: It's the same idea. You're getting the same festival. You're getting the same sort of amalgamation of... arts in Saskatoon, in your hometown.
2: Some of the artists that we have here have performed in Edinburgh Fringe. I couldn't tell you exactly what ones off the top of my head.
1: There are many of our buskers that actually had the opportunity to go to the Edinburgh Fringe last year.
2: There you go.
1: So if you were on our site last year, we had a lower number of our outdoor performers for a few reasons. Obviously, we all remember the construction that was there, which we are so happy that the street is now open and that the city was so amazing at being able to open that for us. But with that, we actually had quite a few of our regular performers go to Edinburgh last year, which was very sad for us to lose them. But what an exciting opportunity for those Canadian performers to get to go all the way to Scotland and perform at the world's most famous Fringe festival. So that was pretty awesome. And now they get to come here and say that they've performed at performed at Edinburgh, and then you get to have a little bit
2: you
1: of...
2: You get to have an international performer.
1: At Edinburgh, here.
2: Yeah.
1: We have Australian buskers, too.
2: Mm-hmm.
1: That's pretty awesome. We have a duo from Australia.
2: That's fantastic. What are they doing?
1: They're a circus act. They're a big circle busker. Yep.
2: Okay, great.
1: We are very, very excited to have them. We've had a few Australian performers here and there in the past. Busking is very, very much a big thing. One of the other largest fringe festivals in the entire world is the Adelaide Fringe as well in Australia. And we actually had a couple buskers there. We had one of our lovely local musicians play at the, I believe it was the Adelaide Fringe this last year.
2: I didn't know that. That's really cool.
1: It was Amy Blom.
2: Oh, wow.
1: Got to go to the Adelaide Fringe this year, which was really awesome. And she will be playing at our festival.
2: That's how you know they're good.
1: We've got good people. We've got good talent. Give them all of your money. They deserve it. And this is what they do. They travel around. But yes, they want bums in seats. It happens when often that some of the times these performers will do shows for a person or three people, which they love and they will do. But it's so much more fun when there's more energy. So if you can get your tickets or volunteer and get your butts in those seats and see shows from some pretty locally and internationally and nationally acclaimed artists.
2: Yeah. The my tip that I've been giving to people, because I've been talking to a lot of people now this year, like trying to push more people towards the Fringe.
1: Mm-hmm.
2: Either you come in the first week, take the surprise, get some word of mouth reviews of like what's good to see. Or you come in the second week after all the, like, reviews have been written and the awards have been kind of announced. And then you get to know what's, like, really popular. But you might miss out if you risk taking it at the very end.
1: Yep. That is a really good point. Yeah, the reviews, we have quite a few outlets that review or try to review every single show within the first weekend.
2: Which is very impressive. 24 shows.
1: 24 shows. So that's 24 hours.
2: 24 hours.
1: Give or take.
2: And the festival isn't open for 24
1: hours. Well, 25 hours. Technically, because we also have the collaboration company this year.
2: That's true. So 25 hours, which would have to be at least 2 days, because the festival is not open 24 hours a day.
1: You would need more than 2 days.
2: 3 days, maybe?
1: 3 or 4, based on scheduling, because
2: the festival's open.
1: You can only see one show a slot. So, on day one, you can only see 3 shows.
2: Yeah.
1: On day two, there's only 3 shows. On the weekends, obviously, they run for pretty much the entire time of the festival. Mm-hmm.
2: And sometimes you can catch one, sometimes there's one early in the afternoon before.
1: We have a couple, sometimes we'll have a matinee, or not necessarily a, traditional matinee. It might be at 3 p.m. on, a Tuesday. But for the Fringe, for a Tuesday, when we open our site at 5:30, we could call that a matinee. It's an afternoon-a-nay.
2: Afternoon-a.
1: I like it. Afternoon-a. Yeah. So yes, come to the Fringe. Come hang out.
2: Come have a Fringe
1: We're
2: summer.
1: So fun.
2: We're so fun.
1: We promise.
2: Okay. Thank you so much for joining me, Abby.
1: Thank you for having me, Ashton.
0: This is part one of a 2-part special about the Saskatoon Fringe Festival. 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I, myself, have been with the Saskatoon Fringe for 5 years now, and I can say with certainty that there is nothing else quite like it. Whether you like theater, the outdoors, or just getting out into community, come check it out. I'm sure you'll find something new to love. One thing I'd like to shout out that wasn't mentioned in either of our 2 episodes is the Fringe Fun Run. It is a 5K run around the Broadway downtown area of Saskatoon, and that's happening on August 2nd. It's in the name, it's fun. We try to make it as interesting and unique as possible for a 5K run. So come check it out. You can register on the website. If you're interested in checking out the Saskatoon Fringe Festival or you want some more information, go to 25thstreettheatre.org. And that's theatre spelt the British way, so R-E at the end. It has the program, all the shows you can see, our 50-50 raffle, and you can buy tickets right now. Thank you to Abby Osika for sitting down to talk with me, and thank you for listening.

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summer and lots of festivals out around in Saskatchewan here. Let's keep your ear to the ground, and I'm sure that you see things coming up on your social media and stuff like that. All right. Well, I guess we'll cut to the chase here. This is, I believe, my last show. Fabian Minimo is going to be taking over the reins here, I think, coming up shortly. So at least this is, I think, my last show here. So just going to play some songs and kind of ride this out until Rusted Satellites, which is coming up at 9 p.m. So stay tuned for that. Things around the city. Just got a couple of things from the Broadway Theater. The Brothers Landreth with Madeline Roger. That's in November. So that's a little ways off, but it's likely you can get the tickets online already. Begonia on her Fantasy Life tour is also going to be at the Broadway Theater, and that's on October 21st. Again, tickets are available at the Broadway Theater. Actually, broadwaytheater.ca. If you go and put that into your search engine, it'll take you to the place where you can get tickets for those shows. Let's start off with something actually from New Order. This is from their first album, Movement, kind of after they reformed after Joy Division. And we got a few other things. Lots of my favorites for this show. So stay tuned. Again, you're listening to The Guitar Show. Your host, Peter Abney. 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
2: Welcome to the CFCR Diner. 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We got the house special, green eggs and ham, Monday, Friday, 6 to 10 a.m. It's not fancy, but it gets the job done. Jukebox. Oh, yeah, it's over there in the corner. It's got indie rock, blues, jazz, pop, electronica. Don't ask for requests. It plays what it plays. So grab a seat, don't make a mess, and enjoy your morning, I guess. Green eggs and ham every weekday from 6 to 10 a.m. You're here anyway, might as well stay.
3: 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This is the Guitar Show, your host, Peter Abney, on the beginning of my home stretch of my last show here on CFCR. Fabian Minimo is going to be taking over, I guess, the reins going forward. Why don't we just recap what we had in the last set there and just get right back into the music. That's kind of the kind of mood we're in today. More rock, less talk. We started off with Dreams Never End from New Order, from their Movement album. Anna from Pure, from Generation Six Pack. Favorite album of mine that kind of goes back to about the mid, late 90s. Woman and Man by Ween from the La Cucaracha album. Evil by Chad Van Galen off the Shrink Dust album. And then we capped off that half hour with True Hearts from a local favorite. I've always maintained why that I don't understand why that song wasn't like just the most massive hit ever. It's such a great song. It's just a really good album. If you can you can still find it on all your streaming services. So it's Foam Lake Force and Matter. That's the album that True Hearts is off of. We'll launch right back into the music here. Here's a cover of Thrush Hermits Were Being Reduced by Galore. And yeah, we'll just keep the tunes running here. Again, CFCR 9.5 FM, The Guitar Show, your host Peter Abney.

Good evening, ladies and gentlemen. I'd like to play you a little tune on my 12-string guitar, and it's got to do with Indian music, East Indian music, and it's got to do with a little bit of this and a little bit of that. So I'd like to play it for you now.

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3: All right, good evening. 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This is your host, Pierre Abney, kind of signing off for the last time. Got a half an hour to go. Rusted Satellite's coming after this, so stay tuned for that. Quick rundown, what do we have last set? We Are Being Reduced by Galore. It's off the Songs for the Gang album, so it's like a bunch of Thrush Hermit covers, more specifically from Clayton Park. A Hypnotized, System of Down, off their Hypnotized album. Mass Romantic, New Pornographers, Benefits of Lying with a Friend, with the Apples in Stereo. Album's called Her Wallpaper Reverie. Soon Coming Closer from Julie Dorian, a Broken Girl album. And Lenny's Raggedelic Dream, a real favorite of mine, of Lenny Bros. That's off the Mosaic album. That was lovingly compiled by Randy Bachman back in the day. And again, that album's probably available on all your streaming services. I definitely recommend that you have a listen if you're really into that kind of thing. What do we finish off the set with? Oh yeah, that's right. Foot in Cold Water, early 70s classic, Make Me Do Anything You Want. Let's skip ahead now into the 21st century now. And again, it's another favorite band of mine. I've played them a bunch of times here. This is Elephant Stone with their song Don't You Know. Let's get right back into the tunes. Again, this is the last half hour. Sit back and enjoy. Rusted Satellite's coming up next. And this is the Guitar Show on 90.5 FM CFCR.

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3: 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We are grateful for the opportunity to serve our community on this land.

Good evening, everyone. You're listening to Rusted Satellites here on 90.5 FM. I don't think there's any better song to send our very own Peter Abney out into the sunset than a Grateful Dead tune. Always a pleasure, and I'm sure he'll be back again to host some more of the guitar show. As for now, you're listening to Rusted Satellites, and I am your host, Braden. Got a playlist full of some instrumental rock music for you. The first track I have queued up is a track called Better Things Left Unsaid by the band False Hope for the Savage, from their 2023 album of the same name, the self-titled album. They are a five-piece from Cardiff, Wales, with Ed Clemis, Alex Davies, John Harmon, Oliver Miles, and Ray Thomas. So let's kick right into it. This is Better Things Left Unsaid by False Hope for the Savage, and you're listening to Rusted Satellites here on 90.5 FM CFCR.

Welcome back, everyone. That was the track Words Dissolve, Your Voice Wanders by the band It Was a Good Dream from their 2019 album Help Me to Recollect. And starting the night off was the track Better Things Left Unsaid by False Hope for the Savage. Time is now 9:19, so we're going to keep things going here. This is a track by a band I've recently discovered who put out their first full length back in February. This track is called Tower by the band Pathbearer and is from their brand new album Polar Fires. They're a four piece from the state of Georgia in the United States with Corey Robinson, Evan Dixon, Jake Pearson, and Timmy Burnside. And this is Tower by Pathbearer. 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Just going to keep things going here.

0: Welcome back, everyone. You just heard the track Everything That Came After by the band Hereafter from their 2023 album Everything That Came After. A lot of afters. That is the solo project of Rob Everetts Jr. from Lee Valley, Pennsylvania. And starting that set off was the track Tower by the band Pathbearer. And that was from their newest record, Polar Fires, that released in February. The time is now 9:35, a little bit past here. But we're going to take a quick break to hear from our lovely and wonderful supporters. And we'll be right back here with a track by Silent Era Cinema. So stay tuned for that. Be back soon. Stay tuned.
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4: 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We can't wait to hear from you.

Welcome back, everyone. That was the track Split Signals by Silent Era Cinema from the single Split Signals, released in 2022. That is the solo project of Chris Ward from Ottawa, Ontario, who has released four EPs and I believe four or five singles since 2018. That brings us to the long listen of the night. It is 9:43 p.m. here on your Friday evening, as we broadcast from, honestly, not too bad, downtown Saskatoon. Weather's cooled down a little bit here, and should make for a nice evening. The last track of the night is a bit of a mouthful. It is called IX, or 9, Magnum Opus Ordo Ab Chow, which is the track title. By the band Ranges from their 2023 album 33. They're a five-piece from Bozeman, Montana, with CJ Blessum, Jared Gabriel, Joey Caldwell, Mark Levy, and Wilson Raska. They have released eight studio albums since 2014 and two live albums. I did do some digging into these guys during my research, and they are very, very spiritual, and not in a religious sense, but very, very spiritual when it comes to music. Very energy is all around us, and very positive, I guess, thinking people. So definitely give them a listen and check them out if you're into this track. But yeah, that will do it for me tonight. I have been your host, Braden. Roots in a Big Style is coming up next. Shay will be on next week. I hope you all enjoyed Jazz Fest. Fringe Festival is coming up soon. There's a whole bunch of shows coming up as we kind of surprisingly wind down from the festival season here in Saskatoon. But yeah, lots more music coming your way, both over the airwaves and in front of your face on stage. Again, I've been Braden, and this is track 9, Magnum Opus Ordo Ab Chow, by the band Ranges from their 2023 album 33. Be kind, take care of each other, be good to yourself, and see you in a couple weeks. Until then, take care.

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7: 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Last week I mentioned we're going to feature an hour with Bob Marley and the Wailers, and that's coming up here in about 30 minutes time, but we're going to start the show right off with Bob Marley and the Wailers with War here on Roots in a Big Style on CFCR 90.5 FM.

Love is a melody playing through eternity, making sweet songs all night long. Stay in the groove, we can't refuse when the rhythm's tight to be up all night. The perfect tune we make for life. 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Instruments tune harmonies right. 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

0: All right, folks, welcome back here with Mr. Beast. We started that set off with the live version of War with Bob Marley and the Wailers, followed up with Ziggy Marley with Love is My Religion and Make Some Music, and Peter Tosh with Equal Rights and Downpresser Man. Don't go away, folks. The feature of the evening, Bob Marley and the Wailers, coming right up.
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0: All right, folks, you're back here with Mr. Biggs, and I had a request from a friend of mine, Judith. She wanted to hear Buffalo Soldier by Bob Marley and the Wailers, so that's coming up here shortly, but sit back and enjoy Stir It Up with Bob Marley and the Wailers.

0: All right, welcome back here with Mr. Biggs, and we started that set off with Stir It Up with Bob Marley and the Wailers. Is This Love? No Woman, No Cry. Get Up, Stand Up. Three Little Birds. One Love, People Get Ready, and Satisfy My Soul. Don't go away. More Bob Marley and the Wailers coming right up.
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3: 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Y'all come back now. You hear?
0: All right, folks, you're back here with Mr. Biggs, and we're going to continue on with the feature of the evening, Bob Marley and the Wailers with Buffalo Soldier.

0: All right, folks, you're back here with Mr. Biggs, and we started that set off with Bob Marley and the Wailers with Buffalo Soldier, Jamming, Waiting in Vain, Redemption Song, Punky Reggae Party, and Could You Be Loved. I hope I covered one of your favorite songs there, and hey, stay tuned with Jakarta coming right up.
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0: All right, folks, welcome back to Roots in the Big Style, and we've got our last segment of the evening here. We've got a little bit of Canadian content, Jakarta, Reggae Cowboys, and Messenger. 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

All right, folks, welcome back here with Mr. Biggs. And we started that set off with Jakarta with Coming Home. Anytime She Needs Some Loving with Jakarta. Now and Forever with Reggae Cowboys. Jam Session with Messenger. And Jalight with Alpha Blondie. Folks, this is Mr. Biggs saying cool runnings. Take care out there. We shall see you all next week. You feel down a little blue. Listen to a little reggae music. It's good medicine. It's good to take care of you. We're going to leave you here with Black Uhuru with What Is Life. See you all next week. Bye now.

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1: 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Y'all come back now, you hear?
2: 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We honor the deep ties these communities have to this land, and we acknowledge the enduring significance of their cultures, languages, and histories. We express our gratitude for the stewardship and wisdom of the First Nations and Métis peoples, whose contributions continue to enrich our society. CFCR is committed to nurturing relationships built on reconciliation, respect, and mutual understanding as we walk together toward a shared future.
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6: CFCR acknowledges that we are situated on Treaty 6 territory, a land that is the ancestral home of the Cree, Dene, Soto, Dakota, Lakota, and Nakota nations, and homeland of the Métis. We honor the deep ties these communities have to this land, and we acknowledge the enduring significance of their cultures, languages, and histories. We express our gratitude for the stewardship and wisdom of the First Nations and Métis peoples, whose contributions continue to enrich our society. CFCR is committed to nurturing relationships built on reconciliation, respect, and mutual understanding as we walk together toward a shared future.

Yeah, on the sniffers. Some mutts can't be muzzled here, and we're a little late. It's 12:24, Saturday, July the 18th, 2026. And I am Timothy Fraser Hampton, and I had to suffer the vagaries of our public transit system tonight, which got me here appreciably past my usual starting time. But, well, that's just how the cookie crumbles sometime. We're broadcasting from world headquarters, high above downtown Savvy Town. It's a beautiful night out there. All the planets are aligned, and there's lots of people on the street having a good time. So let's do it. The Labrini Girls, Cuntology 101.

Yeah, great tune, Glam Reedy Girls. We got Di Spitz from Texas. This is the Hair of the Dog.

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0: Yeah, if you don't have your membership, come down and get one. They're cheap, cheap, cheap. 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And y'all feel good about supporting community radio. Okay, so William Shatner is playing the Chicago... which one is it now? The Riot Festival, I think it's called. It is the big heavy metal festival in Chicago. He's put together a band of ringers to back him up with his new heavy metal album. He's 95. get him, William. Okay, so we can't get away without playing a little bit of the shot. Okay. This is from his appearance at the Vancouver Olympics.
1: Hey,

I'm not a Starfleet commander. Or T.J. Hooker. I don't live on Starship NCC-1700. Or on a phaser. I don't know anyone named Bones, Sulu, or Spock. And no, I've never had green alien sex. But I'm sure it'd be quite an evening. I speak English. And French. Not Klingon. I drink Labatt's, not Romulan ale. And when someone says to me, live long and prosper, I seriously mean it when I say, get a life. My doctor's name is not McCoy, it's Ginsburg. And tribbles were puppets, not real animals. 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When I speak, I never ever talk like every word is here.

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0: Johnny Winter, live in Copenhagen, 1970. This is CFTR 90.5, your community radio station. And we got Professor Elemental. This is A Cup of Brown Joy. Love. Take it away, Professor.
1: I would... Oh, God, yes. Oh, that is gorgeous. Yeah. I need a cup of the brown stuff, the shade of an acorn, made warm by the same source that I take my cakes from. Using a teapot, a mug, or fine china, been hooked up to IVs, need constant supplies, and a drip for my urges might verge on perverted, perverted brown tea. I'm certain it's worth it. With Sherpas who work hers and use a fresh fountain, I've discerned brews from Peruvian mountains. I've slurped up a cup from an elephant's trunk with a couple of monks who utterly stunk. I've had bourbons with sultans and creams with queens, and I've bathed in Earl Grey. I'm really that keen, and missionaries dismiss me for my single epiphany. The dip between him and me is a simple sip of British tea. So when times are hard and life is rough, you can stick the kettle on and find me a cup. Now when I say Earl Grey, you say yes please Earl Grey.
2: Yes please
1: Earl Grey.
2: Yes please.
1: When I say Assam, you say

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I'm not the same as you, get shaky but aim to swing amazing fluids but don't make it the same. Now using fine leaves picked by pretty maidens in a bag knitted by a seamstress who lives in Copenhagen, brewed up in a pot made of semi-precious metal, let the blessed content settle in my very special kettle.

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0: 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Liken me to Earl Grey, a Sam, or Ginger, Lapsang, Souchon, raise my pinky finger. Keep your sodding coffee in a proper cup of coffee. Buttons pop me loving teapot to your poncy rotten coffee shop. Coffee clocks nodding off, lost the plot, sodding off. Need some caffeine tannin and a Battenberg to top it off. Cuff them off a different cloth, a different lot can take their beer on 80 cups a day. I haven't slept for 80 years. You could say I'm mad for tea, or just say I'm mad. Oh, you can't stay any longer old. Actually, I'm quite glad. All the more Battenberg for me. I can barely pour. My hands have got a bit shaky from caffeine. Oh, love it though. I'd sell my old grandma for a cup. Well, I'd sell your grandma for a cup.
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12: Yeah, do that. If you don't have a membership, go get one. It's cheap. Okay, so 102. I'm Timothy Fraser Hampton. We're broadcasting from World Headquarters. Here in downtown Saskatoon, and we're got this. We got this coming.
13: I'd like to once again remind our contestants that there are proper bathroom facilities located in the studio. We've got a real barn burner on our hands. In the lead, we have Kathy Lee Gifford, a first-time player.
14: Hey, who you calling a player, G? G, what's that mean, Grandpa? Is that what G stands for? Frank, you got a new nickname. It's G.
13: And you have negative $22,400. In second place, with negative $46,700, is Tom Hanks.
15: I am a slow starter, Alex, but I think that you'll find that I will catch up with Double Jeopardy.
13: Well, you've managed to cast away quite a number of points.
15: I'm sorry, what's that?
13: Oh, I'm sorry, I was making a pun on the title of your movie, Castaway.
15: I don't know what that is.
13: The movie you were in, Castaway.
15: Oh, I still don't understand.
13: Fine. And by the way, Tom, that is a pen, not a microphone. And in last place, with negative $69, oh, brother, Sean Connery. Negative $69. Okay, that wasn't your score.
16: Well, 69 is how I scored with your mother last night. Pow!
13: Let's just move on to the category for Double Jeopardy. They are potent potables, sounds that kitties make, twinkle, twinkle, little blank, catch these men. Every answer is a person on the FBI's most wanted list, so let's just forget that category. I'm not pretty sure that that would not turn out well.
16: I turned out your mother last night.
13: I'm ignoring you.
16: It's a prison term. It means I've got her working as a prostitute in my employ.
13: My mother is infirm. She uses a walker.
16: She is a walker. A street walker.
13: Moving on. States that end in Hampshire. What color is green? And current black presidents. Kathy Lee, let's start with you.
14: Potent potables? I'm sorry, I don't know what that is.
13: It's about alcohol.
14: Oh, in that case, I'll take potent potables.
13: For how much?
14: How about a glassful, right? Come on, hand it over, Tree Bark. Let's go.
13: We don't have wine.
14: Okay, that's okay. I brought my own.
13: Great. Fine. Okay, Tom, let's just go with you.
15: Well, where are we going?
13: No, nowhere. Nowhere. Pick a category.
15: I'll take 600.
13: In what category?
15: The video Daily Double.
13: I had such high hopes for you. You know, let's just do states that end in Hampshire for 200. This is the only state ending in Hampshire.
15: South Hampshire.
13: No.
15: Oh, I'm sorry. What is South Hampshire?
13: No, Kathy Lee.
14: Hampshire, England.
13: No, that's not in the United States.
14: I'm sorry, Governor. Please, sir, can I have some more?
13: No, Sean Connery, would you pick a category?
16: I'll take Catch the Seaman for 800.
13: It's not Catch the Seaman.
16: Is that what the mustache is for, Trebek?
13: Tom Hanks, would you just pick a category? And he has his hand caught in a pickle jar.
15: It's on my hand.
13: Where did you get that pickle jar?
15: I wanted a pickle.
13: Tom, let go of it. No, not the jar. Let go of the pickle.
15: But I want a pickle.
13: We can't keep playing if you don't let go of the pickle.
16: That's what your mother said last night. Take that, you poltroon.
13: Moving on. Kathy Lee, you have the board.
14: I am bored. Watch the show?
13: No. Yes, it's actually quite popular. And Tom Hanks is caught in a dry cleaning bag. Can someone help him? No? No one can help Tom Hanks? What's going on here? All right, let's just move on. Burt Reynolds. Reynolds, where did you come from?
4: Well, I've been here the whole time.
13: No, you haven't.
4: Sure I have, from before. I'll take, give me a famous Chinaman for 200.
13: There is no Chinaman category. And there would never be anything that offensive.
4: Who is Pat Morita?
13: First of all, Pat Morita was Japanese, not Chinese.
4: Who is Cam Fong as Jin Ho?
13: Good Lord. Let's just move on to Final Jeopardy. The category is nonsense words. Just write a random series of letters, any letters, As long as it's not a word, you will win. And as I am reasonably certain that most of you are illiterate, I like your chances. So, let's see what rare gems our contestants have mined today. Kathy Lee, let's see your nonsense word. Hoda Kotb. That's not a nonsense word. That's your co-host on the Today Show.
14: Copy? Believe me, that's nonsense. Where's the vowel? Where's the vowel? Copy? What is that?
13: And your wager.
14: Okay.
13: You wager that you'll be passed out in an hour.
14: You're darn tooting, partner. I am not a cowboy. What am I doing?
13: All right. Tom Hanks, you managed to give yourself a pretty nasty welt there. Let's see what you wrote. And you broke your pony.
15: You see what happened was...
13: Okay, again, that's a pen, that's not a microphone. It's not a microphone. Burt Reynolds, where is Burt Reynolds? What, Burt Reynolds' poet, it just vanished.
16: He was never here, Trebek.
13: Yes, he was.
16: No, he wasn't.
13: Yes, he was, but let's just see what you wrote. Wow, that is a nonsense word. Judges? Yes, the judges agree. Fantastic. I'm so very happy in this moment.
16: Well, I thought you could use it, friend.
13: Thank you, Sean.
16: You're welcome, Alex.
13: Let's see what my friend Sean wagered. If I'm looking at that correctly, that is you, I take it, defecating on my grave.
16: It was right after I had sex with your mother, Trebek.
13: Okay, that's it. Show's over. Good night.

Okay, that was Pussy Riot. Police State. It's 114. We have got, I don't even know what we got. We got Eddie at the Hot Rods. Teenage Depression.

0: come to you.
1: There you go. Eddie and the Hot Rods. Yes, Teenage Depression. From the 70s, that was. Okay, it's 117. We have got, Body Count. No Lives Matter.
2: It's unfortunate that we even have to say Black Lives Matter. I mean, if you go through history, nobody ever gave a fuck. I mean, you can kill black people in the street. Nobody goes to jail. Nobody goes to prison. But when I say Black Lives Matter and you say All Lives Matter, that's like if I was to say Gay Lives Matter and you say All Lives Matter. If I said Women's Lives Matter and you say All Lives Matter, you're diluting what I'm saying. You're diluting the issue. The issue isn't about everybody. It's about black lives at the moment. But the truth of the matter is, they don't really give a fuck about anybody if you break the shit all the way down to the low fucking dirty ass truth.

0: ever seen pulling rich people out of their cars in their neighborhood because they know they got lawyers. They know they'll sue their ass. They can tell who the fuck with. Unfortunately, black or brown skin has always meant poor. They profiling you, kid. They know you can't fight back, but we about to.
1: Investigators say they are reviewing body camera and dash cam video of Tuesday's shooting. Police say that Keith Lamont Scott did have a gun in his hand when an officer shot him. A new picture of the scene shows something at Scott's feet. A source tells our Charlotte affiliate it may be a gun, but people in the neighborhood say that the father of four was holding a book instead.
2: Officer Vincent was in plain clothes when the shooting happened. He was not wearing a body-worn camera, but we are told that three other officers wore theirs. The department is under increasing pressure to release police videos from the shooting, but the police chief says he will not do that right now because of the

0: Empire Bats. Okay, that's Witch Stomp. Oh, yeah, so it's 129. We could do this.
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1: Quand les gens voient cette guitare pour la première fois, ils ont généralement une question. 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The first neck is completely normal, okay? It's like... We can play it with just the left hand, like so. Neck number two is only high-pitched strings, tuning scale. Like that guitar, we're gonna go... Then we can add some percussion. And then we have neck number three, which is the weirdest of all. This is a bass, right? But you can see here there is no frets. Why? Because this is reversed. It means that instead of going like one, two, three, four, five, six, it goes like one, two, three, four, five. It's the other way around. You know why? If I do this, I cannot hit the guitar here because there's nothing to hit, right? But if we move this part of the guitar here, all of a sudden we can do, right? And then I can add percussion like this. Like any normal person would do. Pour résumer, cette guitare, c'est ce qui arrive quand on n'a pas d'amis et pas de vie sociale. Voici Fingering the Gorillaz.

0: All right. What a picker.
1: That is one acoustic guitar with three necks. It's got some power on the pickups. They're pretty sensitive, and he's taking advantage of that. But that is an incredible job. As a longtime guitarist, I use some of the same tricks, but he's really pushing it to the nuts. Okay, it's 149. So now the Fish. What a great blues picker she is from the States. This is her version of War Pigs. 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

0: from Kansas City, Missouri. Dodge Thurgood is coming up next.
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7: When I look out into your eyes out there, when I look out into your faces, you know what I see? 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

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The evil opposite of Elvis. 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

0: Alright, Vigo. 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
1: Okay, bye.

All right, that was Rocket. What a great band. That's the first time they made an appearance here in Grooveyard. That was Wide Awake. We'll be having them back. It's 2:12. I'm Timothy Fraser Hampton. This is Grocery Bag. And stop calling me out!

They got the food to work at. 224. This is false advertising. The next best thing. 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
5: 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It's 2:30 in the morning. Linda Ronstadt just turned 80. What a woman. What a great singer, and what a handsome woman she was, or is. She recorded some great tunes. If you want a good chuckle, hunt down her story about meeting Lowell George from Little Feet. Okay, this is a tumble of dice with the fantastic Linda Ronstadt here on your community, our radio station.

There you go. Hey, Linda Ronstadt. Cover the Stone, Stumble and Dice. And what a great job she does with it, too. Oh, stop now. 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Okay, so we got Dan Hicks and his Hot Licks. And this has got the whole original group with the Lickettes and everybody. And this is By Hook or By Crook, and Shorty Falls in Love. Dan Hicks.

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0: By request, that's Jolene. 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

All right, that is the speed of light. That's teeth. It's 254. So I'm hearing reports that Iraq is demanding regime change in the United States before it will come back to the bargaining table. Take that how you will. Joe Cocker, live from Mad Dogs and Englishmen, this is a letter.

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0: Welcome to the CFCR Diner. Yeah, we're open. What'll it be, hon? We got the house special, green eggs and ham, Monday to Friday, 6 to 10 a.m. It's not fancy, but it gets the job done. Jukebox. Oh, yeah, it's over there in the corner. It's got indie rock, blues, jazz, pop, electronica. Don't ask for requests. It plays what it plays. So grab a seat, don't make a mess, and enjoy your morning, I guess. Green eggs and ham every weekday from 6 to 10 a.m. You're here anyway, might as well stay.
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0: Whether it's in a house, with a mouse, in a box, or with a fox, CFCR listeners just love green eggs and ham. 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

I couldn't bring myself to speak. 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

tomorrow. Slings and arrows, I'm tired out. 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

0: Hi, this is CFCR Program Director Jay Allen. Are you the type that always knows what's going down and where it's going to happen? Do you always know what time it is? Well, don't keep it to yourself. Tell it to the world. 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

0: CFCR acknowledges that we broadcast from Treaty 6 territory, the homeland of the Cree and Métis nations, and the traditional territories of the Dene, Soto, Dakota, Lakota, and Nakota. We pray our gratitude to the First Nations and Métis people who have called this ancestral land home for generations and whose histories, languages, and cultures continue to influence our community. On a foundation of reconciliation, recognition, and respect, CFCR is committed to reaffirming relationships with one another and to establishing new ones.
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Ang pangalan ko ay Sean Setio. Good morning, everyone. 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My name is Sean Setio. Ang unang kanta ay isang klasiko from Freddy Aguilar. Min mahal kita. That is the direct translation for I love you. It is a deeply emotional, formal, and poetic way to express love, carrying more weight than the more common everyday phrase that we're all familiar with of mahal kita. Right? That was a beautiful song from folk legend Freddy Aguilar. I really love his voice. He captures the soul of the Filipino, and his words and his songs are a, I guess, direct expression of that love. Up next, we have Rey Valera with Kumusta Ka.

Okay, Narinig mo si Eraser Heads with Kailan, Tagalog for When, and before that was Ray Valera with Kumusta Ka, which is How Are You? This is the Sinag Show, your Filipino radio show here on CFCR 90.5. This is Saskatoon. It is currently 9:14 here in the studio. This morning we had some rain, but we have some rays of sun coming through the clouds here in Saskatoon, which is what Sinag is. Sinag is Tagalog for rays of sun, rays of light. This is why we chose this song in the land of living skies. You might have heard earlier the ad for Miko. Miko is a Filipino-Canadian artist from Toronto. He'll be here in Saskatoon for the X. He'll be performing during the X here in the city. And we have a few tickets to give away. Failcast and Sinag is giving away a few tickets to some fans who are commenting and liking on the Failcast Instagram post. We'll be doing that draw later in the show, at the end of the show here. So stay tuned. More music on the way. We have Mayonnaise with Kapang Lasing Malalambing.

0: Okay, narinig mo si Chocolate Factory with Kung Ikay Akin, which is If You Were Mine. Before that, we have Lasik with from Hey June from their album Curiosity Killed the Cat. And before that was the band Mayonnaise with Kapang Lasing Malambing. This is CNUG, your Filipino cultural radio show here on CFCR 90.5 in Saskatoon. Again, CNUG is rays of sun, rays of light, and we have some light and sun coming in today. We had some rain this morning, but that seems to be going away. Wonderful. We have some words for our sponsors, but before that, just a reminder, we are having a raffle for Miko tickets to watch him live at the X here in Saskatoon this summer in August. We'll have tickets and fan zone passes as well. All the folks that have commented, liked, and shared the post on the PhilCast Instagram page are going to be entered. We'll be playing Miko later this hour and doing the draw at the end of the show, so stay tuned. And now some words from our sponsors.
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Nanini Mosi, Zach Tabudlo with Pano. Before that, same Zach Tabudlo with Delulu from his album Third Time's a Charm. Some more recent modern Filipino music. I usually start my show with OPM, original Filipino music, and I then switch over to the more modern stuff. Speaking of more modern stuff, up next we have Pauli Nako

All right, you just heard "And There You Are" from Kyle and Eliza Plaza, Filipino Canadian artist coming out of Toronto. Really cool sound. I really like that. Speaking of Canadian Filipino artists, up next we have a couple tracks from Miko. Again, we're having a draw at the end of the show for Miko tickets at the X to see him live and get fan zone passes. So we have two tracks here from Miko, and we'll do the draw right after that. So stay tuned and enjoy these songs.

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1: There you have it. That was Miko with Homesick from his album Internet Hometown Hero. And before that was GLHF Heart Emoji. I know I'm not saying that right, but another popular track from Miko. So this is the time. We're doing our draw here. So I hope you're listening. I put in all the names of all the folks that liked, comment, and subscribed and shared on the Miko post on the PhilCast Instagram page. We'll draw two winners today and two winners every single Saturday until the show. So don't be sad if you don't win the tickets today. And tell your friends, tell your family to do the same. Like, share, subscribe the post, because we'll be doing this draw every single week. So here we are. First draw, first winner. Okay, the first winner is Belas Ibulo. Belas Ibulo. Belas Bulo will be contacting you via Instagram. If you're listening right now, you've won your ticket to see Miko and get some fan zone passes. Okay, second winner is... Second winner today is... Okay, we have Marianne Do Cabo. Marianne Do Cabo, you are the winner today for Miko tickets and fan zone passes. Marianne Do Cabo, we'll be contacting you directly. If you're listening now, you are the winner. But again, we'll be doing draws throughout the every Saturday for the CNAG show. And so stay tuned and tell everyone if you're Miko fans to likes, comment, subscribe on the PhilCast Instagram page. All right, we have our two winners here. We'll be contacting you, and to end our show, we have a couple more songs. We have Specialized here with from Manila Gray.

0: All right, that's it for CNAC today. In the background, we have Dream Boy, again from Miko. We had our two winners today for our draw, so thank you for all the contestants. We'll be drawing every single week again to our winners, Marian de Cabo and Beles Ibulo. We'll be contacting you directly, but thanks for listening to CNUG. That's it for us today. We have Youth Radio coming up. It was a pleasure. We'll see you soon.
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8: 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I thought I'd let you all know that our youth are taking a little summer break. But don't worry. While we're away, we'll be airing some of the best moments from last year's radio camp. 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

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My name is Drea, and thanks for tuning in today. Here at the Youth Radio Camp, we've been learning how to create different types of radio programs, from music to podcasts. I think I can speak for everyone when I say that we're all super excited to show our work. So, without further ado, our first song is Black Day in December by Said the Whale, an awesome Canadian band that you should totally check out.

T-minus 15 seconds. Guidance is internal. 12, 11, 10, 9. Ignition sequence start. 6, 5, 4, 3,

Whoa, what awesome and cool and amazing songs. That was Liminal State by Four Keeps and Black Sheep by Brie Larson. Next up is Bugbear by Chloe Moriondo, one of many songs that I've listened to on repeat for hours.

0: These songs hold a place close to my heart. I remember carrying their melodies everywhere, their voices carving endlessly repeating paths in my brain, which is just a really fancy way of saying they got stuck in my head constantly. That was Meteor Shower by Cavetown, Despair by Leo, and Control by Halsey. 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
0: Hey, and welcome back, Rad Jazz Cats. I found that in an article for gender-neutral terms, don't judge. I'm Drea, your favorite host, and I joined the 2023 Youth Radio Camp, where we've been learning so much about radio programming. I can't wait to share our results with you. So now, we're going to start the last segment of this show, What Personal, by Stars.

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Thanks so much for response. These things can be scary, not always what you want. How about a drink? The St. Jude Club at noon. I'll phone you first, I guess.

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Must enjoy the sun, must enjoy the sea. Sought

That was Glue Song by Biba Doobie and Overgrown Garden by Beetlebug. I love those songs so much. They just remind me of sunny meadows and dandelions slowly drifting through rays of light. Maybe that's just their album covers, but still. Next up is our last set of songs, the first of which is Sorry, Haha, I Fell Asleep by Egg.

That was The Way Things Go by Biba Doobie, and Don't Forget from the hit game Deltarune by Toby Fox and Laura Shigahara. With Don't Forget's powerful finish, my program is done. 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

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The Persons Living with AIDS Network in Saskatoon is looking for teams of four to participate in its charity golf tournament to be held at the Moon Lake Golf and Country Club on Friday, August the 28th. Find details and registration forms at AIDS Network Saskatoon.ca website, and Tourism Saskatchewan's Explore Sask photo contest is accepting entries of photographs and videos of your favorite Saskatchewan adventures. 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

Hey, good afternoon, folks. Welcome to Sounds of Scotland. This is Paul Smart hosting for the next 2 hours or so from Saskatoon. And the first thing I want to do today is say congratulations to both Spain and Argentina. Argentina just beat England to secure their place in the World Cup final, taking place tomorrow, Sunday. And congratulations, Argentina, and bad luck, England. Anyway, we're not going to dwell on that. Let's have a good show today. I'm going to get things underway with some Rumac. What can I say? The guy's a bit of a legend. This is from his album, The Bloody Box, and it's his version of the old Doctor Who classic, Everybody's Making It Big But Me.

0: me.
1: Ah, well, what can I say? Runrig definitely had more than three albums. Some were better than others. I'm not going to say which is which. That version of Nightfall on Marsco was on the Once in a Lifetime album, which was their first live album, I believe, back in about 1987-88-ish. It was a fabulous album, I will say that. The next track that I'm going to play is The Old Pipe Reel by Silly Wizard. Then I got some interesting ones after that, but we'll get to those.

As always, folks, we're going to go from the very traditional to the downright silly, weird and wonderful in today's show. And the next track is more traditional. It's the Whistlebinkies with the Loch Ness Monster. Then after that, we've got one that's going to maybe raise an eyebrow or two, but also pull a wee bit of nostalgia for some of the listeners back in the UK. It was from a TV show called The Family Nest, and it's the theme tune. Now, I did a run of theme tunes previously from Scottish shows. This was a very generic BBC show, I believe. But the track, like I said, is just called The Family Nest. It's only a wee short 30 seconds or so, and it's by Maddox Animation. Then, after that, we'll have Black Knight on the Crazy Train by Red Hot Chili Pipers.

Okay, up next, I'm playing a cover version of My Glam. Now, I know that the band, the original band, were by Quiet Riot and Great Big Sea. This cover is by a band called Is Right. The original was, of course, Slim Odie Dave Hill. So, yeah, without any more introduction, this is Run Runaway.

0: one way.
1: Do you own a business in Saskatoon? Do you enjoy this program on CFCR? Now we come to the big question. Do you think other people who enjoy this program might be interested in your business? If you provide a good or service that would appeal to Saskatoon's multicultural audience, you should be advertising in this very spot. 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
2: 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I am Paul Smart, here for a while yet, and lots more music. We're going to get underway here with Belter by Jerry Cinnamon, and then we're going to have Western Isles by Pete and Diesel.

Okay, so you know when you hear a piece of music and it sometimes just stays with you, and even if you haven't heard it for a few years, you go back and it still sounds as good as the first time you heard it? That's this next track. The wee backstory to it is, back in the 1980s when I was, well, a whole lot younger than I am now, my dad's cousin was visiting and she was talking about this album and a band that I'd never heard of. So, Christine, thank you so much. The track that I'm playing is called The Storm, and it's by Moving Hearts from their album, again, simply just called The Storm. First time I heard it, I was hooked. She sent me a recorded cassette of it, like a bootleg cassette of it. I totally wore that cassette out and never replaced it on CD, and I wish I had. So I'm going to play it for you now. Like I said, it's just a great piece of music. After that, we're going to have Ewan McCall with The Battle of Harlaw. Then I'm going to, hang on, I'll get to that one in a minute.

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0: You'll tack your weed sword in your hand and you'll gang a war with me. Sing and diddy-i-o, sing fa-la-do, sing diddy-i-o-i-a. Then the twa brithers brave went in amongst the throng. At they swab doon the hill and men with swords beat sharp and lang. Sing and diddy-i-o, sing fa-la-do, sing diddy-i-o-i-a. The first strake Lord Forbes gied the brave MacDonald reeled. The second strake Lord Forbes gied the brave MacDonald fell. Sing and diddy-i-o, sing fa-la-do, sing diddy-i-o-i-a. When a cry among the hillen men, when they see their leader fall, they lifted him and buried him a long while from Harlaw. Sing and diddy-i-o, sing fa-la-do, sing diddy-i-o-i-a.
1: I played the Family Nest theme tune a little bit earlier on because on previous shows I did a little series which was TV show themes from Scotland. The next track I'd actually picked out and then realised afterwards that it indeed was a TV theme as well from the show Parahandy. This is the Ronnie Ross version of it, and then after that we're going to have the Glengarry Boys with Itchy Fingers.

Just a wee reminder, folks, you're listening to Sounds of Scotland on CFCR 90.5 FM from Saskatoon. I'm Paul Smart. Growing up, jewellery, as boys, we didn't really wear that much, but we were aware of it, let's put it that way. The 1980s, little gold bands with onyx, that wee black stone, or the Playboy bunny rabbit head were all very popular. Something else that was popular was the Celtic, some folk will say Irish, some will say Scottish, but the claddagh rings, which are like two interlocking hands on a band. They were very, very popular, so much so that a great group of musicians, Andy Stewart, Phil Cunningham and Marcus Lunny, actually have a song called The Gold Claddagh Ring.

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5: Welcome back, folks. 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I'm Paul Smart, Saskatchewan's favourite Highlander, hopefully. And so far today, we have had glam rock. Now we're going to have some prog rock. This is Jethro Tull with the track One Brown Mouse from their album Heavy Horses. After that, we're having a change of pace. A friend of the show, Thomas MacArthur, sent me a track and said, would you mind playing it, and what do you think of it? Well, Thomas, I'm definitely playing it. It's up next. It's called Chained to My Dad. And what do I think of it? I really like it. So you'll probably hear it on the show in the future. After that, we're going to have Reels by the Rogues.

to hide the tears of austerity. I hope to break the chain of burden as it grew link by link.

0: piling on. I don't regret the day you were born, but I hope I can get my life out of this vice. I try not to get tied down, but poverty crept up and the shackles kept piling on. So we take one fetter at a time.
1: But the trouble with the tremor is they will always be lurking in the shadow.
0: Son, it's a difficult balance. 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

0: What was that then?
1: Look, over there, it's a fairy!
2: Get it, Tommy! Get it!
0: Ugh, look, don't step in it.
3: Oh, that's disgusting.
0: Randy!
4: Jimmy, give a beer, eh?
0: Randy, get that thing out of here. Let's have a tune there.
5: You do it yourself.
2: Music!
0: Give us a tune! Oh, I think I'm going to be sick.
3: Ugh.
6: Earlier this month, I celebrated my 4th anniversary of being a host on Sounds of Scotland. Pretty proud of that, and in that time I've covered, well, this is show number 73, which is funny because when I was asked to get involved, it was one show a month, so theoretically I'd be at 48 shows now. I am super proud to be at show number 73, have great fun doing it, and as I always say, without you folks listening, I have no show. There'd be no point. So I appreciate the feedback. I like the messages. I like the emails and such like. The other thing that I was going to say was, if you miss a show, you can always go on to the cfcr.ca website, find the archives and do that whole listen again thing. If you ever want to make a donation to the station, absolutely do that. There's details how to. As I've said previously, we are all volunteers. We do the show because we enjoy it. The whole station is manned by volunteers, pretty much. We do what we do because we enjoy it. We need the donations and the funds to keep us on air. Where was I? We were with Reels by the Rogues. So that was another great track. The next one is Firavata. This is a very old traditional song. I've played a number of different versions. Silly Wizard, definitely my favourite version of it, but this is a very close second. This is the Corrie Folk Trio and Paddy Bell from an old album called Adventures in Glasgow.

And the next track, it's by a band with the name very close to an old crush of mine. It's Kylie Minogue, not to be confused with Kylie Minogue. Their tracks, the Gay Gordons medley from the album The Great Wee Scottish Album. Then after that, we're going to have Davy Roberts in with, it's a bit of a fun song, I think. It's called The Hanky. Not often you'll ever hear the great Scottish word manky in a song, and it just means gross, dirty, a bit ranky, you know. It's from his album Star of the Bar.

There's nothing brands a man in life as plainly as his hanky. A gentleman's as nice and clean, but mine's as how as manky. With girding sail and engine oil and duds and hazel mucus, and the wipings of my fingers off his sliders booked at Lucas. And there's nothing brands a man in life as plainly as his hanky. A gentleman's as nice and clean, but mine's as I was manky. A hanky is a yes for thing, it's brought to blow your beacon, and when you're steaming

wear my hanky on my head, a nut in every corner, and there's nothing brands a man in life as plainly as his hanky. A gentleman's is nice and clean, but mine's as ave as manky. 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Nae scrap of paper could be fund, but all was fine and dandy. Sin' every bristle was clean's a whistle, I had my hanky handy. 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

0: I'd nae heed the rotters, for my handkerchief was camouflaged with brown and yellow snooters, and there's nothing brands a man in life as plainly as his hanky. A gentleman's as nice and clean, but mine's as I was manky. And now my turn is finished, and I hope that you've enjoyed it. 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A gentleman's as nice and clean, but mine's as I was manky.
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5: 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Got a few more songs to play before the end of the show. The next one is going to be Manrun with Crow Flies. Then we're going to have Close to Home by Trail West, featuring Malcolm Jones, who is ex-Runrig.

every show I ask people to go out and do something kind for someone else to make their day a wee bit brighter. And just recently I was recipient to one such thing. Adam over at Tree Picks in Calgary, I've been a fan of Tree Picks and used them for years, but Adam sent me out a wee pack of little wooden guitar picks. So thank you, Adam. 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Now, the next track that I'm going to play is The Sea That Sings by Skerry Vore. Then we're going to have the High Stool Prophets with their version of Amy MacDonald's This Is The Life.

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